0: be nominated. So yeah, then when they informed me that I had in fact won, yeah, that served as a bulwark against my ongoing "you are a worthless piece of garbage" narrative for at least 5 minutes. So that's great.
1: You know, if it gets you 5 minutes, mm-hmm. it's worth it, really.
0: We will take anything.
1: Right. It's funny because my next question was going to be, what does receiving the Thurber House Prize mean for you? I think that you'd have tipped your hand there. That
0: yeah.
1: It's very helpful.
0: Yeah, it means I feel a little less bad.
1: Good. Which is funny because I've talked to so many comics and that seems to be a through line with many people, that they're very funny people, but they may not always feel terrific.
0: Oh, why would we do this if we didn't hate ourselves?
1: Nice. Yeah.
0: That's job one.
1: Job. Okay. The second job you have is a very prolific author. And your most recent book is Joke in a Box, How to Write and Draw Jokes. It's described as a, quote, gateway into the craft of joke writing and construction with modular prompts designed to help you see the world in a more playful and inventive way. Can you give an example of something out of the book that would attract people to pick it up, buy it, and become funny?
0: Sure. It's basically a card deck of what I hope are useful prompts and cheerleading through the process of joke writing. And my aim with that was to bring people into the practice of, say, writing gag cartoons, but also make those practices available to them no matter what they want to do with joke writing. So it's some exercises that hopefully are a low lift in terms of just sitting down and writing the thing. I think that's the part that most people struggle with, is just, it feels like you're about to climb this extremely daunting mountain. But if you can just break it down into, let's do some little steps. So the idea generation exercises are a lot of free association, finding juxtapositions between things that will hopefully yield some thoughts or some comedy. Mm-hmm. But yeah, the basic thrust of the thing is that any craft can be daunting and terrifying, and you get very in your head. I mean, I personally get very in my head very easily, and it can be nice to have some handholding through the process.
1: Emily Flake, thank you very much for talking to me today. We're looking forward to you coming to town to get the well-deserved 2026 Thurber Prize for American Humor in Cartoon Art. Congratulations. I was looking at your Lulu 8-Ball today. Mm-hmm. I highly recommend it, although I do not believe I could describe most of the panels for radio. So.
0: No, they are not particularly radio-friendly.
1: Yeah, I thought they were hilarious.
0: Thank you. Thank yes. you. I miss Alt Weeklies like a dead friend. That was like, I mean, that is
1: one of the more interesting descriptions I've heard about regret.
0: I stole it from Paul Theroux talking about smoking, but still, it holds.
1: Well, congratulations. We'll see you in Columbus.
0: Thank you so much.
2: For more information from my guests, visit www.craftheshow.com. Until next time, be creative.
3: This is World Cafe. I'm Raina Duris. Going through a breakup is horrible. And when it's happening, you might just want to hide. Maybe curl up on the couch, have a little cry. Maybe have your best friend come over and make you dinner and give you a hug. But Sam Henshaw didn't have that option. He had to go to work. Sam's new album, It Could Be Worse, was written during and after a painful breakup. And today he talks about what that was like, about how heartbreak shaped the album, and how making the album while experiencing heartbreak shaped him. This is Sam Henshaw's second full-length record, but over the years he's also released several singles and EPs and has toured in support of artists like Chance the Rapper and James Bay. Our conversation is coming up in just a moment, but first, from It Could Be Worse, here's Sam Henshaw with a live performance of Float on World Cafe.

0: Live for World Cafe, Sam Henshaw with Float. It's from his new album, It Could Be Worse. Sam Henshaw is my guest. I'm Raina Duras. Sam, welcome to the World Cafe.
1: Thank you for having me.
0: I'm so happy you're here. In that song, you sound like you are drifting away from somebody, floating away from somebody, and you're not happy about it. Could you tell us about the headspace that you were in when you wrote Float?
1: Yeah. I'd literally gone through a breakup in the middle of working on music. That song was sort of it was kind of the beginning of like finding out what the album was going to sound like. It was just, I think where I was mentally was just in this headspace of still very heavily in the process of like mourning the end of the relationship and wanting to, you know, the memories are all still fresh at that point. The memories are all still positive. And there's loads of confusion and stuff. And I think just the only thing I did know, the most certain thing I knew within that moment was like, I didn't want to do life on my own without that person. And that was, I think that was kind of where the concept kind of came from. And this idea of like two balloons just sort of separating one just kind of doing their own thing and you just being there floating on your own. Yeah.
0: What was it specifically for you about that song that kind of unlocked the direction of the album?
1: Every time you finish a song in the studio, you feel good about it. And you're like, oh yeah, it's amazing. Everyone feels happy, blah, blah, blah. But, and I feel like the real test is sort of how much you listen to the song when you're done. And so my producer, Josh, sent it to me as I was about to hop on the plane. And it was all like, probably for 11 hours of that flight, I just kept listening to that song.
0: Really?
1: Yeah. And I was just like, oh, this is it. Like, this is the thing. This is the song that's going to, you know.
0: It's a dangerous place to listen to something emotional on a plane. I feel like there are studies about how being on a plane makes people like cry more.
1: Yes. Get
0: more
1: emotional. Watching films, certain films makes you, I don't know if it was like a good thing or a bad thing, but it's probably a good thing because I think it really helped solidify the decision for me. But I was like, yeah, this is what I want my album to not only sound like, but I want it to feel like this from like an emotional perspective.
0: If you're just joining us, my guest today on World Cafe is Sam Henshaw. So you're going through this breakup. It just happened.
1: Yeah.
0: How did songwriting help you through the heartbreak you were feeling?
1: In a lot of ways, because I think I've never had a situation where it's been that immediate. And we made the album in LA. I've never had a situation where I've been

0: out in anywhere working on music and you go through something like that and then you just have to like show up to work the following day. I don't like using the term work, but you know what I mean? You have to show up and like...
1: Yeah, you got to perform. You have to like deliver.
0: Yeah, you got to deliver the following
1: day. You're paying for that studio time.
0: No, exactly. And it's different when you're, you know, when you've gone to another country and you're doing it and you're like, all right, this is on my dime and I'm, you know, I need to create. And so I think I'd never been through anything like that where I had to just show up and still deliver. Because I guess with what we do, it's a very emotion. It's like one of those industries that's weirdly emotion-based,
1: mm-hmm.
0: where like your mood kind of can...
1: Absolutely.
0: Yeah. And so, but it was just really interesting to be able to be like, okay, how do I feel? Let me just put that all into the music. And so there's a ton of music that was, you know, that people probably won't ever hear because I think it was just allowing me to like let it out. So it was like weird that like that kind of happened and I just sort of was doing therapy, but also just still like using the music more as a tool to let all of that go into it. So yeah,
1: you can hear the emotion coming out in these songs, and we're gonna hear you play another one. It's called Closer. Could you talk about working on this song in the studio? That, do you remember that day?
0: Yeah, I actually filmed it. I've got like the whole thing on my VHS camera. That was, I think we had found quite a rhythm at that point in regards to the writing, and I think most people don't know that unless you play the song, you don't realize that the song's just going down a key every time.
1: Okay.
0: Yeah. So it's just literally transposing down. It's just going down the whole time. And that was just so cool to me. It went almost beyond just the like relationship as well. It was, you know, about friendships that may have like come and gone, or, you know, relationships with a parent or loved one or whatever. But I just loved the idea of... You know, it could have been food. Do you know what I mean? It's like, I just love the idea of, you know, that conversation that you have with yourself and you're just saying, oh, I wish things were different. Yeah. I wish that I could, you know, I wish that if all these circumstances hadn't, you know, happened and all these things hadn't happened, maybe there's a chance we'd still be closer. Maybe there's a chance we'd still, you know, be in each other's lives.
1: Yeah.
0: And I just think that's really interesting.
1: Yeah.
0: Yeah.
1: This is Closer, live from Sam Henshaw on World Cafe.

0: Recorded live for World Cafe, that was Closer from my guest today, Sam Henshaw. I'm Raina Duris. Well, I want to talk a bit about finding your voice as finding your voice and finding your direction, continuing to do that as a songwriter. You had a lot of success very early in your career. You toured with Chance the Rapper, with James Bay, worked with Pharrell really early on. When you get that kind of attention right at the beginning or near the beginning, what kind of pressure do you feel? Or did you feel pressure?
1: Yeah, I did. Most people on my team know I don't like industry hype. I hate it because it doesn't. I weirdly knew that quite early on. I think there was also a small side of it that was also, what's it called? Imposter syndrome to a certain degree. But I think that there is a side of me that just is like, I don't believe in industry hype. I don't think it's a real thing. I think, you know, the people are the ones that tell you whether they love something or not. And they're the ones that, you know, will make or break your career. The fact that I'm 10 years in and I still have a career is a testament to the people. So for me, it was like, it was great and it was cool and it was all shiny and fun and stuff. And especially, I mean, I was what, like 21? I was in my early 20s when a lot of that was happening. So it's probably also the Nigerian in me that has made me go, okay, I take it with like a grain of salt. But it was cool.
0: Yeah,
1: it was cool.
0: For sure.
1: Yeah, it was a cool place to be in. And I won't ever say that none of that stuff hasn't played a part in or shaped where I'm at today. Sure. It was all really important and really helpful stuff. But yeah.
0: But in a way, yeah, like hype can be a distraction from what you're actually there to do.
1: 100%. 100%. I realize that way more now as well. It's like, oh, I just want to make music. I actually don't care much about much other stuff. Do you know what I mean? I like art and I like creating stuff. So yeah.
0: On the topic of distraction, you don't listen to other artists' music while you're making your records.
1: Yeah.
0: Why is that? What's behind that decision?
1: I think you'll find probably more artists do it than not. You just don't want to subconsciously, unconsciously, whatever it is, like take from other people. And you want to be inspired by things, but don't think you want to be influenced by stuff that you hear. So for me, I actually listen way less to music. I watch more films, documentaries and stuff. I just take in other forms of art.
0: What were you watching while you did this one?
1: Rick and Morty.
0: Really?
1: Lots of Rick and Morty, yeah.
0: You could have given me like 10 years to guess and I probably wouldn't have picked that.
1: No, Rick and Morty. I watched a bunch of documentaries, to be fair, as well. I watched the Sly Stone documentary. That was funny because when we made Hair Down, I think everyone had watched it in like everyone that was working on the album had watched it sort of around a similar time. None of us discussed that with each other. And then we kind of go into the room and we just start vibing out. We're making this song. And all of the tiny ideas we're like putting in or inputting are, you're kind of going, did you watch the Sly documentary? And then we all kind of were like, oh yeah, we watched the Sly documentary. It was amazing. But it was like, I love watching cartoons because it just like takes my mind off.
0: Totally.
1: So I just go home, I unwind, put that on. And then I'll probably watch, like I'm really getting way more into film. So I feel like I'll end up watching, some like art housey type film or something. And,
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2: Welcome back to World Cafe. I'm Raina Duras. My guest today is Sam Henshaw. He has a new album called It Could Be Worse that he made while going through a breakup. I want to talk about the song Hair Down.
1: Yes.
2: Because it's full of what, I mean, you could maybe call affirmations, reminders that life can be hard, but you can get through it.
1: Yeah.
2: It comes quite a bit later in the album than the other songs we've heard you perform today. Mm-hmm. And I know you think about track sequencing a lot.
1: Yeah.
2: Why did this song fit in the second half?
1: The album does get a bit more positive towards the end as it like keeps going. And so for me, I was like, all right, let's give people this and let's just give people something to like scream and sing and chant and like, you know, something that's for people. That's the one song that I will say was for people. But even then, we still wrote it like it's, you know, for an individual. So. Yeah.
2: You said the song is for people. Mm. You can, when you listen to it on the album, you can feel that it would be maybe a really good sing-along moment in one of your shows.
1: Yeah.
2: Before we hear you play it live, tell me how it feels performing this song.
1: It is. It's the sing-along moment in the show. It's also the part of the show I get to rest and not sing.
2: Other people take over.
1: Yeah, because everyone takes over in this state. Yeah, I'm honestly honored because I didn't think, you know, like, I'm not going to sit here and be like, oh, I don't think my album's good. I think it's a good album. And I think we made, you know, great songs. But I didn't expect that song to, like, you know, be so important for people. And you really see it at the shows. I think the shows have been a really great reflection of people's relationship with the album. And everyone just, you got people just like eyes closed, just vibing, singing it, just really taking it in. And it's a brilliant, brilliant moment in the show.
2: Well, if you're listening at home right now, feel free to sing along. This is Hair Down, Sam Henshaw, live for World Cafe.

0: Performed live by Sam Henshaw. That was Hair Down on World Cafe. I'm Rena Duras, hanging out with Sam Henshaw today. He has a new album called It Could Be Worse. This is the first album where you've been accompanied by live musicians for the whole thing, right?
1: Yeah.
0: Is that right?
1: Yeah.
0: Why did you make that choice?
1: I've always wanted it.
0: Yeah?
1: I've always wanted it. I grew up in a church, and so I was always used to that sound of just people playing. The first few records I ever heard were live albums. I didn't know what a studio album sounded like until way later on.
0: Really?
1: And I was like, this is boring. Like, why is it so, you know, where are the arrangements?
0: Yeah,
1: why is it so, like, quantized and structured and all of that? Where's the crowd? That was the other thing I always found weird, was like, whenever I heard the studio albums, you don't hear a crowd in it.
0: That's so interesting that that's just how you assumed, like, that's what music is.
1: Yeah, I was like, yeah, you hear people singing along and you hear crowds and you hear, you know, people cheering after a song's done and all of that sort of stuff. And so I was like, yeah, if the next album doesn't, you know, I think when we had started writing the songs as well, we sort of knew, this was different actually, because we were writing, normally I kind of will produce while simultaneously writing. Okay. And this time we just wrote the whole record, picked the songs that we wanted, and then we produced. And that was obviously like such a fun, amazing experience. But yeah, with that, I think we kind of heard, we were like, no, this needs to be live.
0: Yeah. You also have the gospel choir in there. You mentioned the church.
1: Funny, I'll tell you a funny.
0: No, well, what is it?
1: It's not a gospel choir. It's just me and one other guy.
0: What?
1: Yeah.
0: Really?
1: Yeah, we just stack up a bunch of vocals, yeah.
0: Wow.
1: Yeah.
0: Okay.
1: Yeah.
0: Well, you did a great job.
1: Yeah, I needed to save money. I never get choirs.
0: I guess I should have looked at the credits, but
1: yeah,
0: I just
1: like
0: assumed
1: three or four
0: it was.
1: People. Yeah.
0: Like, oh my God.
1: We never get choirs.
0: Well,
1: we
0: well do. Done.
1: Thank
0: first
1: you.
0: Of all.
1: Appreciate it. Thank you.
0: You mentioned the church a few minutes ago. Mm. I'm curious what your relationship is with that sound of the choir.
1: You know what? It's the same way I feel about hearing a crowd sing. There's something about unison and about, it's almost like that's the one moment when people are actually just unified in doing something. And it's the most beautiful sound ever. Like, and even if there's someone that's like pitchy, there's still so many other people that hold it together that it's still such a beautiful sound. And I just, I don't know. There's just something really, really beautiful about that for me. It's probably not even necessarily like choirs and harmonies. It's just groups of people singing together that really, really hits me.
0: On World Cafe, my guest is Sam Henshaw. His new album is called It Could Be Worse. You have the phrase, it could be worse, tattooed on your hand.
1: I do,
0: I see.
1: Yeah.
0: And that is something that people say, you know, when they're kind of trying to see the bright side of things.
1: Yeah.
0: What does that phrase mean for you?
1: There's just something about it that's kind of funny. I don't know why. There's something about it. I think when you immediately hear that phrase as well, you automatically know that something's happened, but you know that this person's outlook on it is hopeful. Do you know what I mean?
0: Yeah.
1: It's like, I remember when I was coming out with the title for the album, there were just so many things about hearing that one phrase that like, it's quite explanatory. And when you just hear that phrase, it's like, okay, this is a hopeful person. They've gone through something. They are, you know, they can see the brighter side of things. It makes you curious as to what could have happened to make them say that. But yeah, for me, I think, a bunch of us that worked on the album, we actually got this tattooed on us in, you know, wherever, various places I got on my hand. But there was just something about that term. And also even like during working on the record, my mum lost her mum. Mm. My grandma passed and she had lost, I can get deep into it. I won't, but we lost so many other family members after, like very shortly after that. And just the way that my mum handled that, and that amount of loss. Her energy and her vibe the entire time was just always, it could be worse. You know, she never said those words verbatim, but it was like, it was always just a hopefulness. It was always, you know, comforting us, you know, I mean, through, you know, through those moments and stuff. And, yeah, it was just beautiful. And I think, yeah, to some degree, it's dedicated to my mom. Yeah. I think, yeah.
0: My guest today is Sam Henshaw, World Cafe. The next song we're going to hear you play is called Wait Forever. Before we hear it, what can you tell us about this song?
1: Wait Forever, I think it was still in that sort of same space of like yearning. Mm-hmm. Yeah.
0: Let's listen. Here is Wait Forever, Sam Henshaw, live for the World Cafe.

0: Sam Henshaw performing Wait Forever live for World Cafe. That song is on his new album, It Could Be Worse. It is out now. Sam Henshaw's been my guest today. It's been such a pleasure talking to you, Sam. Thank you.
1: Thank you. It's been amazing.
0: I'm Raina Duras. Back in a moment with more World Cafe.
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0: It was a session with Sam Henshaw before the break here on World Cafe. 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Here's Fine Young Cannibals, I'm Not the Man I Used to Be.

0: Sam Fender, people watching at the end of this hour of World Cafe. And I want to say thank you to another Sam, Sam Henshaw, the one you heard at the beginning of this hour, for being on the show today. Thanks also to World Cafe senior producer Kimberly Junod for her work on that session. And thanks to our affiliate stations all across the country who bring this show to you and the whole team here at World Cafe who make it happen. We produce this show at WXPN at the University of Pennsylvania in Philadelphia. My name is Raina Duras. 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
2: 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Gradually clearing skies in the forecast tonight, low temperature 42 degrees. Partly cloudy tomorrow with a high around 60, mostly sunny on Friday with a high of 66. Currently we have 53 degrees and cloudy skies. It's 9 o'clock, time for more of the World Cafe.
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0: If you've ever caught yourself daydreaming, wishing you were in some far-off place, some distant land, coming up, a song written exactly for that from UK band Pigeon.

0: That's Miami from Pigeon. I'll tell you the story behind that in just a few minutes. Also this hour, new music from Beck. You got to run. And new music from a band with a very fun name, Man, Woman, Chainsaw. All those tunes and more on the way. I'm Raina Duris, and this is World Cafe.
1: From a secret location in room 100 of 540 Jack Gibbs Boulevard, this is Craft. I'm your host, Doug Dangler. Bonnie Quinn is a senior software developer and author who is active on the Reddit r/nosleep community and writes the popular How to Survive Camping series. She will appear with the Columbus Library on May 12th. 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Welcome to Craft, Bonnie Quinn.
2: Thank you very much. Thanks for having me.
1: Oh, certainly glad to have a local author to talk about books. Your most recent book in your How to Survive Camping series is The Lady in Chains. So tell me about the series and the book.
2: Yeah, so the series How to Survive Camping is basically about a super haunted campground infested with monsters. And it follows campground manager Kate. She goes about her daily life, which is dealing with disgruntled campers, campground maintenance, keeping monsters from eating people, hiding the bodies of the people that were killed by monsters, that sort of thing. But there is also an overarching plot that's going to span over these four books that are coming out. So the first book in the series, The Man with No Shadow, is kind of your introduction to Kate's world. And she starts dealing with some of these creatures that are becoming more active. And then the second book, The Lady in Chains, which will be coming out here at the end of April, is an escalation of that premise. And so she has new problems to deal with, new monsters show up, and it starts to continue that recurring plot that we're going to see through all four books.
1: Okay. So were you a camper as a youth or even now and thought, Camp Crystal in Friday the 13th? Is that where, was that originally set at a campground?
2: The camping that I did growing up was a little bit different than what you would think of as going to a campground, staying in a cabin and stuff. Pretty much as soon as my brother and I were old enough to carry backpacks, my parents were like, all right, kids, we're going on vacation for a couple of weeks in the Rockies, and everything we have is what fits in our backpacks. My brother and I would carry the sleeping bags and such because that was light. Mom and Dad would carry the tents and all. But pretty much we were living in our backpacks. There weren't cell phones back then, so we would just vanish off the grid for 2 weeks and go climb mountains and such.
1: Okay. And your response to that is to write a series of books about terrifying events with camping. Okay.
2: Yeah, okay. As you do.
1: Yeah, as you do. So you've included some creatures in the series, including the Lady in Chains, which I believe you have some folklore and some background for. So tell me about developing those.
2: Yeah, so a lot of the creatures on the campground have a folklore inspiration. One of the creatures that you will meet in The Lady in Chains is a fairy. And we talk a little bit about Irish mythology and the roots in there. Some of the other creatures also have roots in folklore, such as the man with the skull cup is inspired by the legend of Cuchulainn, which is an Irish hero who is forced to partake in ingesting something that eventually leads to his demise, which is very similar to what the man with the skull cup does. I wouldn't say that these creatures are super accurate representations of folklore. It's more used as an inspiration and kind of a starting point. Other creatures on the campground are just entirely made up. So another creature that you'll meet in The Lady in Chains called the Harvesters, they have some very loose inspiration from folklore, but for the most part, they're just kind of something I came up with. These creatures in raincoats with their little knives that request a small piece of your body as payment for letting you keep your life. Mm-hmm. The Lady in Chains, the title or character of the series, is completely made up. She has a lot of imagery of spiders, for one thing, sort of nature, and then with the chains, kind of the industrialization, the corruption of nature and such. And so those are some of the themes that I wanted to bring into this creature.
1: In the book, it boasts, I'm going to quote here, a sinister spider infestation. So why are you trying to destroy my sleep?
2: Well, unfortunately, I like to write horror about the things I find interesting. I don't write horror about the things that personally scare me. I write about the things that I like. So in book three, which we haven't started really promoting yet, there'll be a lot of horse stuff because I like horses. I think they're really neat and they're big animals. They're also maybe a little creepy. And the thing about spiders is I also find spiders pretty neat.
3: Bonnie Quinn, I want to thank you very much for talking to me today. We're really looking forward to you being at the Columbus Library on May 12th and talking about your books in the How to Survive Camping series.
2: Thank you very much.
1: For more information from my guests, visit www.craftheshow.com. This is Doug Dangler. Until next time, be creative.
0: Hey, I'm Raina Duris, and this is World Cafe. Going through the process to get a permanent visa or a citizenship in a country that you weren't born in can be pretty grueling. It also means your travel outside of that country can be limited. When I was waiting for my green card here, there was almost a whole year I couldn't leave the States or travel back to visit my family in Canada, and it can feel like a really long wait. You can feel a little bit trapped. That feeling was the inspiration behind the new song you're about to hear from UK band Pigeon. Frontman Fale Nioke is originally from West Africa, and the band wrote this song while he was working towards his British citizenship, meaning that the band couldn't tour internationally even though they were getting tons of offers for shows. They were trapped. This song was their way of taking off to a faraway place while they were stuck in northern England. It's called Miami. This is Pigeon on World Cafe.

0: Wayside, back in time, that is Gillian Welch. 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
0: 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I'm Raina Duris, digging out a couple of exclusive live performances recorded for this show, starting today off with a track first heard in our 2020 session with Billy Strings. The interview was recorded virtually in August 2020 when Billy was sitting at home on his couch, but the performances were recorded before that. That's why you hear the crowd in the background in a time that seems so far away now, in 2019. Highway Hypnosis, live from Billy Strings on World Cafe.

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Before that, you heard Billy String's live performance of Highway Hypnosis. Both of those recorded for World Cafe. 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Beck is back with new music. This one's so pretty. It's Ride Lonesome.

0: From her 1998 classic album, Car Wheels on a Gravel Road, Lucinda Williams, Still I Long for Your Kiss. 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
2: 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He has a new album, Fishing for Accidents. 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I'm John DiLiberto, fishing for great music on Echoes from VRX.
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0: Hey, Raina with you on World Cafe. You know those questionnaires when you're filling out a form and you have to circle the gender or sex option that applies to you? Now, usually, I would say woman, personally. But traditionally, chainsaw hasn't been an option. And depending on the day, I would maybe go with that. Glad they're offering it. This band's called Man, Woman, Chainsaw. New from them, Nosedive.

0: All Night from The Dare. Sadly, unlike the night mentioned in that song, World Cafe does have to end, and here we are. Thank you so much for letting me play you some music today. Thank you to the public radio stations who carry this show to you across the country, and thanks to our team. We produce this show at WXPN at the University of Pennsylvania in Philadelphia. I'm Raina Duris. Thanks for listening to World Cafe from NPR.
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0: This song came to Joshua Ray Walker right after he got a devastating health update.
2: I was told that my disease had actually been restaged to stage 4. They thought my cancer had spread from the colon to the lungs. And I wrote Ain't Dead Yet.
0: Joshua shares that story, which turned around in a very positive way. And he performs live on the next World Cafe.
3: The next World Cafe comes your way tomorrow night at 8. Coming up a little sooner than that, tomorrow morning, Traveling Stars will hit the morning mix with Mike Foley at the 8 o'clock hour. Later in the day, in the 2 o'clock hour, the legendary Jorma Kaukonen will stop by Master Control to chat with Maggie Brennan at the Global Village and play her song or two. WCBE's got you covered with music that matters 24 hours a day. Partly cloudy skies in the forecast tonight, low temperature 42 degrees. Partly cloudy tomorrow with a high around 60. Getting warmer by Friday, mostly sunny with a high in the mid-60s. Currently, we have cloudy skies and 52 degrees. Stay tuned for Echoes. Coming up next, it's 10 o'clock.
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5: I'm John DiLiberto, and you're hearing Echoes from PRX. Coming up in this hour, music by Wax Taylor. He's a French electronic artist who specializes in cutting up found spoken word bits and working them into songs that are sometimes kinetic and sometimes sultry. I've got one of the sultry ones. It's off his new album, Fishing for Accidents. And speaking of sultry, we're going to hear new music by Cigarettes After Sex. His songs continue to be sensual pillow talk murmurs.

A new track from Cigarettes After Sex. I've also got a track from the album Effloresce by Ghost. It blossoms in this hour on Echoes. From the album Earth Express is Roger Universe and Electrogravity.

You're hearing Echoes from PRX, and I'm John DiLibretto. Coming up, we're going to be hearing a really wonderful new artist. She records under the name of Magnolia. She's been kind of all over the world, New Zealand, Berlin, a couple of other places. Her debut is called All Things Heavy. That's ahead. Well, let's start with Bill Nelson, one of the albums that he's been releasing every month. This one's called Stupid.

0: Hans Christian, going back to his album Nanta Devi, Between Dusk and Dawn, name of that track. Hans Christian, just an amazing musician, plays all kinds of instruments, specializes in the cello, but also plays the Indian sarangi, electric bass, synthesizers, obviously, lots of other things. That came out of the Royal Arctic Institute with The Elated World, and Magnolia before that, The Bear and Shell from her debut album, All Things Heavy. Ghost preceded that. That was a really cool electronic track. It's called Effloresce, and that was the Charm Days remix of that tune. And Wax Tail over ahead of that, Shaman in Your Arms, with vocals from Jennifer Charles. That's off of Wax Taylor's latest, Fishing for Accidents. Up at the top, Bill Nelson, Silver Rain, Marooned in a Fairy Tale. Coming up in the next half hour, I've got music by Cigarettes After Sex. 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

You're hearing echoes from PRXN. I'm John DiLiberto. Got a really beautiful kind of ambient piano piece by Ed Herbers ahead. But let's start with Ronna Mack and

Michael Hewitt from a new EP called Blue Avian. We're listening to the title track from that one. And that came out of a new single from Cigarettes After Sex, Pistol, the name of that tune. Ed Herber's before that with Autumn from his album Migration. And up at the top, Rona Mack with Sense. Coming up, I've got music from a collection called Sky Spacebar. You can get a playlist for today's Echoes on our website. That is at echoes.org. Once again, it's Echoes, echoes.org. O-R-G. Here's the Minor Birds, going back several years now to the album Lovers Know. Wonderful voice on this one from Laura Burnham. It's called Velveteen.

0: Music from Kuma Subliminal, and that came out of Achillea off of a collection, Sky Spacebar 2. That was the Cirrus Prophecy, Daydreaming. And up at the top, the Minor Birds with Velveteen from their album, Lovers Know. I wonder what happened to them. I'm John DiLiberto. Thank you so much for being with me in this hour of Echoes today. 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Jeff Towns, the producer of the show, he also sequenced today's Echoes. 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
1: Good evening. Thanks for joining us here on WCBE. We've got another hour of Echoes to go with cuts from Kaki King, Rodrigo y Gabriela, Craig Padilla and Marvin Allen, and Surface 10 with a Stray Ending. That's coming up in the next hour of Echoes. In the forecast for Columbus and Central Ohio, partly cloudy skies tonight, low temperature 42 degrees. Partly sunny tomorrow with a high around 60, and mostly sunny on Friday with a high of 66. Currently, we have cloudy skies and 51 degrees. Stay tuned. John DiLiberto and Echoes returns in a moment.
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0: I'm John DiLiberto, and you're hearing Echoes from PRX. Coming up in this hour, I've got Eric Volo from his latest album, The Shape of Time. It's another chilled journey from his chilly home in Norway. I've also got music by Desire Maria. They are a South African artist with a very idiosyncratic approach to music and a very distinctive androgynous voice. Their experimentation makes them something like South Africa's Björk.

Desire Maria off the album On the Romance of Being. Be Here Now on Echoes. The Great Northern has a new album called Oceans, and this is Shipwreck.

You're hearing echoes from PRXN. I'm John DiLiberto. Coming up, music from Desire Maria, but let's start with Khaki King, the wonderful guitarist who's celebrating the 20th anniversary of her debut album, Everybody Loves You. Here's a track from it called Night After Sidewalk.

0: Eric Volo from his latest album, The Shape of Time, Runestone's name of that track. And that came out of Makaku by Desire Maria. They are a pretty interesting South African artist, and this is their second recording on The Romance of Being. Jaz Deep Singh Degan before that, with wonderful Indian sitarist with a lot of different things going on in his music besides raga form. Ulterior Motives, the name of that track from the album Anomaly. And Simmel before that with Sweet Home. Up at the top, Khaki King from Everybody Loves You. Coming up in the next half hour, I've got music by Craig Padilla and Marvin Allen, kind of a psychedelic trek. It's all ahead as Echoes continues from PRX.
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0: 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This week on the Grateful Dead Hour, we'll get started on set two of August 26th, 1971.
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3: You're hearing Echoes from PRX, and I'm John DiLibretto. Coming up, I've got a singer named Fen Lily, but let's start with Rodrigo y Gabriela. They have a new album called In Between Thoughts, A New World, and this is the first single off it, Descending.

Craig Padilla on synths, Marvin Allen on guitars, Sunflowers in the Wild from their new album, Weathering the Storm. That came out of Dawn Colored Horse from Fen Lily, and Rodrigo y Gabriela before that with Descending. Coming up, I've got something new from Surface 10 as Echoes continues. You can get a playlist for the show on our website. That is at echoes.org, and our playlist will have links to these albums and tunes. It's all at Echoes, echoes.org. Here's the Pangea Project with Lament for Winter.

0: From his latest album, A Stray Ending, Surface 10, that is actually Dean De Benedictis. He has been recording for a really long time. And Pangea Project before that, off the album Winter, Volume 8. And we heard Lament for Winter. I'm John DiLiberto. Thank you for being with me in this hour of Echoes today. Jeff Towns, the producer of the show. 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
0: Coming up in the next Echoes, a new track from Cigarettes After Sex. He continues his sultry pillow talk sound. We'll also hear Desire Maria, daring artist from South Africa who might be that country's version of Björk. We'll hear from their new album, On the Romance of Being. I'm John DiLiberto. 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
3: Catch the next Echoes tomorrow night at 10 here on WCBE. We've got cloudy skies in the forecast tonight, low temperature around 42 degrees. Partly sunny tomorrow with a high around 60, and Friday even better, mostly sunny and a high of 66. Starting to warm up and look more like spring. It's midnight.
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0: go for a walk in the park. Maybe a roll in the hay. Yeah, that's nice.
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a garbage truck. Well, this old horseshoe's run out of luck. If I came home, would you let me in? Fry me some pork chops

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take a wrong turn somewhere. Call you Sunday, say I'm losing it. I'm running hot on empty, firing off some willful bottom line. Gave it everything I had.

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Us is a must, so we nerd out. Earning my terms with these sermons, discernment, my service. I'm certain you ain't heard out. 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

finally found a nest out west where I can swing the rent. The place was clean, the trees were nice, the view was heaven sent. But there was just one rule of which the landlord's much too proud. He just

Some months pass and doggone it, if I finally felt fed up, a life will live is lived beside a loyal little pup. I mustered up and went to tell the landlord that was that.

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0: 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Such a dummy!
1: Hi, this is Sean Hoots from the band Hoots and Hellmouth. And this station? 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
2: Sometimes you got to take a step back in order to take a step forward. 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

0: Live from NPR News in Washington, I'm Korva Coleman. Officials in Mississippi say more than 1,000 structures have been damaged overnight in a series of widespread tornadoes. Some people are trapped in the wreckage of their homes. Scott Simmons is with the Mississippi Emergency Management Agency. He says rescuers are trying to reach them.
1: That's the challenge right now. Of course, it's nighttime. There's debris on the roads, power lines down, and getting into those areas is tantamount right now for our emergency responders as we coordinate with those county emergency management agencies as they're dealing with their situations right now and getting as many boots on the ground as they can.
0: Forecasters have posted tornado watches for southern Alabama, southwestern Georgia, and the Florida Panhandle this morning. Alabama's legislature is poised to adopt congressional districts that favor Republicans. This is after last week's landmark U.S. Supreme Court ruling that removed race as a consideration for drawing district lines. NPR's Debbie Elliott reports civil rights activists are fighting back.
2: Protesters have descended on the Alabama State House in Montgomery as lawmakers meet in a special session designed to change the state's political power structure.
3: We shall not be moved.
2: Activists refused to move from a state house hallway Wednesday. In a party line vote, the Alabama House approved a plan to use maps drawn in 2023 that were struck down by federal courts for discriminating against black voters. Afterwards, the GOP caucus issued a statement saying they're doing their part to ensure Congress stays red. Debbie Elliott, NPR News, Montgomery.
0: Iran's foreign ministry says Iranian officials are examining the Trump administration's latest proposal to end the war. The details have not been made public. This comes after President Trump suddenly suspended an effort to get ships through the Strait of Hormuz. G7 trade ministers have met in Paris under the shadow of the Iran war. NPR's Eleanor Beardsley reports their unity is also being tested by threats from President Trump to raise tariffs on cars made in the European Union.
4: Trump claimed Brussels is not complying with a trade deal reached last year in Turnberry, Scotland, but analysts say he likely reacted because of the German chancellor's recent comments that Iran is humiliating the U.S. in the Strait of Hormuz. EU Trade Commissioner Mauro Šefčovič said both sides are trying to lower tensions.
5: What I think is very important for this moment is that we both clearly concluded that it's important to respect the deal from Turnberry.
4: The main topics for ministers, how to deal with China's industrial overcapacity, there are differences on how to reduce reliance on China, and securing critical mineral supplies so as not to be held hostage by certain countries. Eleanor Beardsley, NPR News, Paris.
0: You're listening to NPR. Commerce Secretary Howard Lutnick testified behind closed doors to a House panel yesterday. It's investigating his ties to late sex offender Jeffrey Epstein. The panel's Republican chair says Lutnick was forthcoming. Democrats say Lutnick evaded their questions and may have lied. Testimony continues in the federal civil trial that billionaire Elon Musk has filed against artificial intelligence company OpenAI and its boss, Sam Altman. Musk alleges the company betrayed its founding principles to serve humanity. Yesterday, the mother of four of Musk's children testified in the Oakland, California courtroom. From member station KQED, Rachel Miro reports.
6: Siobhan Zillis served as Musk's eyes and ears on OpenAI's board and as a go-between after Musk left. But she contradicted his testimony, revealing he kept the extent of his pursuit of AI at Tesla secret as he poached top talent from OpenAI. Later testimony shed unflattering light on Sam Altman, too. A former board member explained Altman's five-day ouster in 2023 stemmed from concerns that he wasn't being straight with the board about which AI products had cleared safety review. Altman has yet to testify. That's set for next week. For NPR News, I'm Rachel Miro.
0: Former New York City Republican Mayor Rudy Giuliani has been moved out of intensive care in a Florida hospital. A spokesman for Giuliani says he is recovering from pneumonia. He will stay in the Florida hospital for now. I'm Korva Coleman, NPR News.
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0: Band based in Chicago, Freako album came out a couple weeks ago. Choo Choo from the Something Worth Waiting For release. Freako coming to Columbus in the fall. Show presented by WCBE Saturday, October 31st, A&R Music Bar. One of my favorite releases from last year, we heard Sam Fender from the People Watching album, Little Bit Closer. Local music from Kid Mammoth, a song live in Jay's living room. We love that one. Lonesome Joy with Cold, Cold Woman. Speaking of live, I just saw a live version of that Cold, Cold Woman song. We'll have to bring that to you when we get Lonesome Joy back in the rotation. Lila Wild with the single Fault Line in there, too. We started things off with Amble and Schoolyard Days. Well, good morning. Thank you for spending some time with the Morning Mix here on WCBE. More music just ahead. Fantastic Cat on the way. New single from Monty Warden and the Wagoneers. Rat Boys, Bahamas. Coming up next, the band Melt. Please stick around.
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0: from the recently released Cat Out of Hell album. That's Fantastic Cat. Donnie Takes the Bus, the name of that one. 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Everybody loved the jackets, too, in addition to the performance. Fun band. Monty Warden and the Wagoneers before that. Single Doghouse Flowers. Rat Boys in there with Anywhere. Bahamas just came through town recently, ready for a new thing. Melt started the set with Stay for the High. We hope you stick around for a little longer. Good morning. Thank you for spending some time with the Morning Mix here on WCBE. Wrap up first hour of the show with some help from Art Motel, David Ramirez, Buffalo Traffic Jam, and Top House. Please stick around.
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My name's Hunter Lepi. I'm in a band called Art Motel. I used to be an intern here at WCBE. 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
1: Live from NPR News in Washington, I'm Corva Coleman. Officials in Mississippi say about 1,000 structures have been damaged by a spate of overnight tornadoes. The National Weather Service has confirmed several tornado sightings. Emergency response officials say much of the damage was in southern Mississippi. Teams are out trying to find people trapped in wreckage. Iran is considering a Trump administration proposal to end the war. The plan has not been disclosed. This comes after President Trump abruptly suspended U.S. operations to try to help commercial ships pass the Strait of Hormuz. It's blocked by Iran. The U.S. has its own blockade of Iranian ports. U.S. Central Command says U.S. forces disabled an Iranian-flagged oil tanker in the Gulf of Oman yesterday. The tanker was warned it was violating the U.S. blockade. Big oil companies have been reporting their earnings for the first quarter. That includes the start of the war with Iran. Major producers have not indicated how they plan to boost oil production or whether they will boost oil production to fill the hole in the market. NPR's Camilla Domonoske reports that was created by the disruption in the Strait.
2: Exxon is sticking with its planned production growth. Chevron is keeping output flat in the Permian Basin in the U.S. and not chasing big expansion in Venezuela yet. Here's Chevron CEO Mike Wirth.
3: We could hit the gas and begin to grow it again, but I don't know what the future looks like. For right now, I think it's really steady as she goes.
2: Investors have been pushing companies to return money as dividends rather than sink it into new production. Some smaller independent oil companies are making a different calculation. Diamondback's CEO, in its earnings this week, said, quote, "If this isn't the time to grow now, then I don't know when it is." Camilla Domonoske, NPR News.
1: Campaign staffers bet on their own candidates and made thousands of dollars on prediction markets. As NPR's Luke Garrett reports exclusively, these staffers use inside campaign information to bet with an edge and win big.
4: Two campaign staffers granted anonymity for fear of retribution said the method is simple. Campaign staffers would get an unreleased poll, use it to buy advantageous event contracts, and then sell their contracts once the poll was released and their contract price soared. One staffer admitted to doing this themselves. They won thousands, and their bet was verified by prediction market data reviewed by NPR. Current law bars prediction market bettors from using insider information to make money. But former commissioner at the Commodities Future Trading Commission, Kristen Johnson, doubted that the agency could police, quote, election positions. These bets raise serious questions about how campaign operatives can turn private information into a quick payday amid an unsettled legal landscape for prediction markets. Luke Garrett, NPR News, Washington.
1: On Wall Street, in pre-market trading, Dow futures are higher. You're listening to NPR. Police in a suburb of Oklahoma City say they have arrested a man in connection with a deadly mass shooting last Sunday. Jalen Davis is accused in the shooting that left one woman dead and 22 others injured. Officials in several countries are hurriedly trying to trace passengers who were on a cruise ship where the rare hantavirus has been found. Three passengers have died and several others are sick. The cruise ship operator says about 40 people disembarked after the first passenger died. Britain is holding local election today. Voters are electing town councils across England and regional legislatures in Scotland and in Wales. The election results could have big implications for the United Kingdom overall, as NPR's Lauren Freyer reports from London.
5: Polls show the far-right anti-immigration Reform Party and the left-wing environmentalist Greens are forecast to win unprecedented numbers of seats on English town councils. They're challenging the mostly two-party system, Labour and Conservative, that's dominated Britain for 100 years. Prime Minister Keir Starmer's Labour Party could lose the Welsh Parliament for the first time since its creation. Labour could even oust Starmer if results are seen as very bad. And if the Scottish National Party and the Welsh Nationalist Party Plaid Cymru win in their regions, it would put pro-independence parties in control of all of the United Kingdom's non-English nations, Northern Ireland, Scotland, and Wales, possibly hastening the breakup of the UK longer term. Lauren Freyer, NPR News, London.
1: And I'm Corva Coleman, NPR News in Washington.
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0: From the new album Rise, that's Melissa Etheridge, Being Alive, 11 tracks on that new album. Big Head Todd and the Monsters before that with Her Way Out. Spacey Jane in there with Do You Really Love Her. It's a new single from that band. Spacey Jane also coming to Columbus later this year. A show presented by WCBE coming up at the Newport Music Hall June 8th. Local music from George Barrett started things off for us. Rearranged Thing, the title track to George's latest. Well, good morning. Thank you for spending some time with the Morning Mix here on WCBE. Top of next hour, we'll have tickets to give away for the Mountain Goats. That's a show coming up 2 weeks from today, actually, at Newport. Looking forward to the trio. A trio, part of the band Gathering Stars, is going to join us around 8:30 as well. We've got more music coming up. Johnny Blue Skies on the way. Snow Caps. Tim Easton coming up too. Please stick around.
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0: From the latest release, Fire Horse, it's Tim Easton, Don't Let Your Mind Grow Dark. Tim Easton returning to Columbus, a show at Natalie's. This one coming up on Saturday, May 9th. This Saturday. Wow, it feels like we've been talking about this show for so long, and I'm seeing a low ticket alert now here at nataliesgrandview.com. So get those tickets. Tim Easton back in town celebrating this new album Saturday, May 9th. Doors at 7, show around 8. Allie Angel before that with Disco. We heard Snowcaps in that set, Over Our Heads. Johnny Blue Skies with Situation. And Gathering Stars started things off for us with Dangerous Drug. We will have a few members of Gathering Stars in about an hour from now to chat about the band's latest release. And Gathering Stars also has a show later this evening at Natalie's. This one sold out. You could get on the wait list, but we get a little preview from some members of Gathering Stars here in a little bit on the Morning Mix. Looking forward to that. Well, good morning. Thank you for spending some time with us here on the Morning Mix and WCBE. Thank you for listening. Want to thank Black Kahawa Coffee as well, our friends on Broad Street downtown, a WCBE Local Music Alliance partner. Black Kahawa plays WCBE in the cafe 7 a.m. to noon, sharing our music with their audience, helping to grow the WCBE community. We appreciate that. If you want to be part of our alliance, reach out to us, and thanks. A little more music to wrap up this hour of the Morning Mix. We're going to hear something from Ziggy Marley, some new music, and we're going to revisit Ziggy's visit to WCBE. 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
0: Ziggy Marley has a new album out. Just came out last Friday, 9 tracks, including the one we're about to hear. And Ziggy graced our presence here at WCBE all the way back in 2014. Not too far from this time, it was the summer of 2014, June 27th to be exact. And he started the session off with this track we're about to play that new song as well, from the 2014 Live from Studio A session with Maggie Brennan. This is Ziggy Marley, opening track he did. This is Love Is My Religion. It's right here on the Morning Mix on WCBE.

0: Mateo Mancuso helping us wrap up another hour of the Morning Mix. We threw some Alan Stone in there. That one going out to my dad who turns 82 today. Happy birthday. He put Alan Stone in his top five. He 82 and he's still his hip to the young artist. So we love that. We have got some more fun coming up next hour. A few members of Gathering Stars live in the studio to chat about their new album. We'll start the hour with tickets for The Mountain Goats, a show at Newport Music Hall a couple of Thursdays from now. 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
1: Live from NPR News in Washington, I'm Korva Coleman. Israel launched airstrikes in the Lebanese capital last night, the first attack on Beirut since a ceasefire started 3 weeks ago. The Israeli military says it took out a Hezbollah leader. NPR's Gina Raff has more from the site in Beirut.
2: The building struck by Israeli airstrikes last night is on a residential street here in the southern suburbs of Beirut. There are civil defense workers who have cordoned off the area, and they're inside the building trying to stabilize the roof. The top floors have collapsed into it. Israel has said it was targeting and killed a Hezbollah commander. No comment yet from Hezbollah on that claim. This was in the midst of what is supposed to be a ceasefire agreed April 16th between Lebanon and Israel. But the Israeli strikes here and in the south of Lebanon continue. Jane Araf, NPR News, Beirut.
1: Secretary of State Marco Rubio has visited Pope Leo at the Vatican today. This comes after President Trump has attacked the pontiff verbally several times, calling him weak and terrible on foreign policy. Leo has strongly criticized the war on Iran. Miguel Diaz is the former U.S. ambassador to the Holy See during the Obama administration. He hopes Rubio can return to the U.S. with a message of peace.
3: We are too polarized, both as a nation and as a world. And it would be great success if, you know, out of that meeting, the Secretary of State leaves in some ways with some wisdom to bring back to the states and to the president that the human family does not need any more conflict, but that the human family needs to, you know, get on the road to healing and reconciliation.
1: He spoke to NPR's Morning Edition. Economists warn the financial fallout from the conflict with Iran is already spreading beyond the gas pump. There are disruptions to shipping, freight, and oil markets that drive up the cost of some everyday household products. NPR's Windsor Johnston reports experts say those costs could keep rising even if tensions ease soon.
4: As energy costs rise, so do the prices of many products people use every day. Supply chain expert Jason Miller says items made with plastic, chemicals, or industrial materials are especially vulnerable.
5: Think about a can of WD-40. Your paints, any type of chemicals, soaps, and things of that sort will be more expensive now. Any type of plastic product. So if, you know, you look around your house, you may have some plastic storage, things of that sort.
4: Miller says the impact is showing up far beyond fuel prices because many global household goods depend on petroleum-based materials and global shipping networks that remain under strain. Windsor Johnston, NPR News, Washington.
1: 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A federal judge in Georgia says the Justice Department can hold on to the 2020 election ballots and records seized by the FBI. This happened in January during a raid at a warehouse in Fulton County. From member station WABE in Atlanta, Raul Bali reports President Trump has long made unfounded claims about voting fraud in the election.
6: Lawyers for Fulton County had argued the ballots and records should be returned because they were taken improperly and unconstitutionally. While the judge said the federal seizure was, quote, certainly not perfect, he ruled the lawyers for the county had not proven the county's rights were callously disregarded. Fulton County Commission Chair Rob Pitt says he's not surprised by the ruling.
7: The decision is going against us. I will say and continue to say that we have a target on our back. The president and his allies are coming for Georgia and Fulton County in particular.
6: Separately, the federal government is seeking the names and personal information of thousands of 2020 Fulton County election workers and volunteers. For NPR News, I'm Raul Bally in Atlanta.
1: About 1,000 structures are damaged after a tornado tore through southern Mississippi overnight. Authorities say rescuers are searching wreckage to find any trapped people. There are no reports of deaths or serious injuries. Residents in Colorado are clearing snow after a late wintry storm. Some parts of Denver got several inches of snow this week. Mountainous areas to the west got a couple of feet. Next week, temperatures in the region are forecast to reach nearly 90 degrees. I'm Corva Coleman, NPR News.
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Mountain Goats with Clean Slate, the band performing a couple Thursdays from now, May 21st, Newport Music Hall. Congratulations to Shane picking up tickets to that show. We'll keep things moving here on the Morning Mix. Another show coming up a little bit after that. Saturday, May 23rd, featuring this local band, Silvis. Here is I Can Feel It. It's right here on the Morning Mix on WCBE.

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0: Wow, what a voice that is. That is Blessing Jolie, Growing Pains, the name of that track. 20-0, the name of the release, came out back in March. Looking forward to digging into that album. John Cafferty and the Beaver Brown Band from that band's latest, Sound of Waves. We heard Loveland. The Watson Twins in there with Two Timin'. Dylan Chambers with some help from G Love and Special Sauce in there with Mystical and Paranoid. Well, good morning. Thank you for spending some time with the Morning Mix here on WCBE. We are looking forward to chatting with a couple members of the band Gathering Stars. We will do that in a little bit. Looking forward to that. They're going to play something for us too. Big show tonight at Natalie's. Want to let you know that support comes from listeners like you. Thank you. And from AEG Presents, presenting Casey Musgraves live at the Schottenstein Center. With guests Midland, September 9th, tickets on sale tomorrow morning at 10. Pre-sale and tour information can be found at CaseyMusgraves.com. More music coming up after a quick break. Our chat with Gathering Stars as well. Coming up next, we will hear music from James Maddock. Please stick around.
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0: A lot of times here on the Morning Mix, I will hear a song like that and just go, wow. And that's what I'm feeling right now. That is a wow. That is from the latest release from the Gathering Stars local band, A Day in the Life. That track, Pay Attention to the Signs. And we are so happy that Michelle, Carol, and Stephanie have come in on a show day to chat with the Morning Mix here live in the studio. Welcome back to WCBE. Thank you so much for coming in.
1: Thank you for having us.
0: First of all, can we just reflect on that song, where that came from, how you all put that together?
2: That was one of my songs. This is Michelle. I had started writing it because of a beautiful sunset that I saw that I was just in awe of. So I had, you know, part of this song written already. And then a friend of mine came to visit during a day, a week where I was kind of just having a weird, icky kind of week where I just felt a little down. And I'm not usually like that. I'm a very, positive person. And she was someone from my past when we were in college together. And it was just like her visit, she came. And all of the things that I talk about in that song are things that were happening to her and things that were happening to me at the time. So that's, it's all just real life.
0: That's amazing. And then sound-wise, what were you trying to do in there?
2: It's a little nod to Minnie Riperton,
3: And we love the oohs and ahs, yeah, and harmonies. And I think my favorite part about the song is how it kind of stops that slow part and goes into the super upbeat, pay attention to the signs.
2: Yes.
3: It really just drops that beat.
0: We were all getting into that. Yeah, and you're asking, was that meant for me? And that's kind of questions we're always asking ourselves. Is that a sign? Was that meant for me?
2: Yeah, that's how I felt. This is a sign because, my friend is here to make me realize that, life is really good here. We're all still here together. And the sunset really was the thing that I was like, wow, was that sky show just put on for me at this moment? I was just by myself in this field and I was like, wow, that was meant for me. Thank you.
0: Well, thank you for making that song for all of us and sharing that with us. Let's go around the room and just reflect on the love of music, how it began, what do you remember?
2: Love of music. Piano. My mom sang to us every night, and she sang out of this little songbook that we had. And so I, just naturally started playing the piano as a kid.
0: Carol?
4: My family has a couple of musicians in it, and so we always kind of pretended to be like a family band. We very much knew all the Brady steps and thought we could be the Black Partridge Family. So, that was that. Me and my brother wrote a bunch of little songs together and would perform them. But we just kind of had an organ and a recorder because those were the instruments we had. And the community that came from making music with my brother is something that I always loved about music. It was something that people could kind of unconsciously bond. It's just a way to kind of have that other language that you can float in and out with people.
0: Absolutely. How about you, Stephanie?
3: Similar to Carol, I come from a very musical family. So my parents are both really good singers and instilled the love of music in us at a young age. My grandmother was in Sweet Adeline's, if you know what that is, the barbershop chorus. And then my brothers, my uncles. So just always been around it and always just struck my heart. So it's always been a part of me.
0: Can you, reflect on, remind us and then enlighten those that don't know about this band that we love, Gathering Stars, kind of how it came to be and formed?
2: It's like a songwriter collective. And when you look at everybody who's in the band right now, we have all played in bands in the past together or traded gigs for decades. Los and Stephanie were in a band together. Johnny, Jeff, and I were in a band together. Bill was in a band with Stephanie. No, he wasn't. Who was Bill in a band with? Friends of ours.
3: Yes.
2: Yeah. Yes, the Dammits, his brother. And then we just knew him. And so Carol and I met, decades ago. And then I met her at a songwriter thing, you know, and after she moved to Columbus, and it had been like 20 years later, and I was like,
4: we were sitting at a table next to her, and I just looked over and I was like, Marianne 12.
2: We used to play together.
0: You paid attention to the signs.
4: Yeah,
0: that was a big sign, right? That
4: was
0: a huge one. This album, A Day in the Life, how would you sum up, if characterize as a collection, where it comes from, what it represents for you all?
4: Well, A Day in the Life is a good, like, how we all came together. It's kind of a quilt or moments of everything that's happening in our day-to-day life, like there, and how we kind of get through it, and how we have these moments of light, the stress, like the routine, the mundaneness, how sometimes we're just kind of on autopilot, but also we also have like these beautiful moments, like, you know, just getting coffee with friends, or just having somebody know what your coffee order is without having to ask, or just playing with your dogs and how happy they are when you come in the house, or how good it feels just to be able to just, you know, call friends or just hang out at the house with friends and just make music and pick up a guitar. And it's just kind of just all the things that go into a good life and a good day.
0: Mm-hmm. Well, listening to this makes us all feel good. It's Gathering Stars, A Day in the Life. Show tonight at Natalie's. Sold out show, by the way. You could get on the wait list. That's the best I could do. Natalie'sGrandview.com to do that. Would you like to play something for us?
4: Yes.
3: Sure.
4: The song we're going to play is called Our Best Days. It closes out the album. It was a song I wrote, and it was really, you know, for anyone who knows, for Gathering Stars, you know, we have had several other members in our band, Carlton Smith, our dear Eagle, Sam Brock, and, you know, they've passed along, and sometimes when these things happen, when these punches kind of keep coming, you think about, like, just, you know, you're feeling down. You're just kind of feeling a little like, what's the point of all this? But, you know, as you process these things, it's just a matter, like, we're only here for a moment in time. And so it's a matter of, like, making the best of it and not really giving into the tide of sorrow. It's kind of using, like, the community and your friends and all those little moments to just kind of be like, you know what? Our best days are still ahead. So that was kind of like a mantra to me, kind of how you used it for the signs, to just kind of remind myself that our best days are still ahead. Like, we still have power in this situation.
0: Beautiful sentiment. Mm-hmm. Let's hear it. Thank you so much for coming in.
2: Thank you.

0: Wow, that is wonderful. Come on, that is fantastic. How do you sound that good in the morning? Come on. I wanted to sing along, but I would have ruined it. That was
1: Bring
0: beautiful. That was beautiful. That was a rendition of Our Best Days. It's the final track on this new album from local band Gathering Stars, and wonderful performance there from Michelle, Carol, and Stephanie. Just beautiful. Thank you so much for doing that. And the show tonight, it's sold out at Natalie's. You can get on the wait list at nataliesgrandview.com, and maybe something opens up. Who knows? You got to pay attention to the signs. Maybe somebody can't go tonight. Who knows? And you slip in there. But thank you so much for doing that. My goodness.
2: Thank you.
0: Just an uplifting. I mean, what are you doing tomorrow? You want to come back in and play again? Being an independent musician is tough, right? How do you do that nowadays? I always ask this, how can a station like ours, it's not easy to be a station like ours even, but how can we help the challenges with being independent musicians?
3: Well, actually, you're doing wonderful things for all of the local musicians. So, you know, just playing our music, promoting the shows, it helps us so much. We're really, really grateful.
4: We really appreciate it.
3: I think you guys are doing a great job, really.
1: Yeah, and I think, and I've always said this, like, I think, you know, what is it? A rising tide will lift all boats. Like, we support our community by supporting the things that support our community. So we, you know, we donate to these stations. We, you know, give love to other bands. We open our stages. We loan music. You know, I mean, like, it can be really isolating and lonely, especially when you're doing independent, because sometimes you think independent means that I have to do everything by yourself, but that is not really what it is. It is means that you use your resources, and community is a resource, and we all have to be there for each other in, you know, to support, you know, because music cities and artists, you know, in cities that don't have the support or the grants, or even like the multitude of musicians that we have here, you know, that doesn't happen by chance. You know, it's because there is a network and a nucleus of people who are just trying, you know, vibing out and keeping that alive, just like a beautiful garden. It just needs to be tended.
4: Exactly. Yep.
0: Yeah, absolutely. We've got a few minutes left. Do we want to try to run through a fast five here? maybe one of you take each question or take one question, because we only have a few minutes. But how about first song you can remember hearing that you loved, Michelle?
3: Okay. Delta Dawn, I think. Is it Tanya?
1: You sing it.
3: Tanya Tucker. Oh. Yeah. Hey, Delta Dawn, what's that flower you got on?
0: Wow. What was special about that one for you?
3: I don't know. I was a kid, and I think I heard it, like, riding in the car, like, in the backseat of the car. And I remember just, I had to sing that song. I think I just loved her voice, and I was like, I want to sing that.
0: How about a song that makes you feel the most nostalgic, sparks memories for you? Who wants to take that one?
1: Carol. Me, as I... Lovely day.
0: Oh, that's a great one.
1: Bill Withers live used to be on repeat at my house, but mostly at the holidays, to the point where I grew up thinking that was actually a holiday song, because that was the song, that was the album my dad, my mom would do all the Christmas magic to, and maybe have a cocktail, because his birthday was on Christmas. And so his friends would come over Christmas Eve, and we just had to stay, like, in our rooms. And so, like, they would play, like, Lovely Day, and, you know, you come out and there's, like, your sweaters and, you know, your candy, and sometimes, and so, like, for me, that day, all, you know, Bill Withers in general, but Lovely Day,
0: beautiful,
1: was mine.
0: How about go-to song for dancing? Give me one.
4: Dancing Queen, only 17. I don't know the words, but every time
0: I don't either, but I had to. I thankfully, that was somebody made me sing that at karaoke night, or CBE karaoke night. Thankfully, the teleprompter was there.
4: I love it.
0: Kind of along those lines, motivator song, get you going, working out.
1: My go-to Energizer song on my, you know, is
3: Fame.
4: Oh, yes.
3: Love it.
1: Baby,

0: Oh my goodness, that is so good. And you know what? We'll go with the Uplifter as our best days. We'll just throw that one in there. Since you did that one, since we're running out of time. Thank you so much for coming in today. We loved having you, Michelle, Carol, Stephanie. It's just wonderful. Gathering Stars. Show tonight at Natalie's, the new album as well. This is 90.5 FM WCBE Columbus. Thanks for coming in.
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2: Live from NPR News in Washington, I'm Korva Coleman. Iran says it's examining a proposal from the Trump administration to end the war. It says it will pass its response to the mediating country, Pakistan. The proposal has not been made public. This comes as the U.S. military disabled an Iranian-flagged oil tanker yesterday. An Air Force jet fired on the tanker's rudder after the U.S. warned it was violating the U.S. blockade on Iranian ports. Big oil companies have been reporting their earnings for the first quarter, and that includes the start of the war. NPR's Camila Domonoske reports major producers have not indicated they plan to boost oil production.
3: Exxon is sticking with its planned production growth. Chevron is keeping output flat in the Permian Basin in the U.S. and not chasing big expansion in Venezuela yet. Here's Chevron CEO Mike Wirth.
4: We could hit the gas and begin to grow it again, but I don't know what the future looks like. For right now, I think it's really steady as she goes.
3: Investors have been pushing companies to return money as dividends rather than sink it into new production. Some smaller independent oil companies are making a different calculation. Diamondback's CEO, in its earnings this week, said, quote, "If this isn't the time to grow now, then I don't know when it is." Camila Domonoske, NPR News.
2: Alabama's legislature is poised to adopt congressional districts that favor Republicans. This is after last week's landmark U.S. Supreme Court ruling that removed race as a consideration for drawing district lines. NPR's Debbie Elliott reports civil rights activists are fighting back.
5: Protesters have descended on the Alabama State House in Montgomery as lawmakers meet in a special session designed to change the state's political power structure.
6: We shall not be moved.
5: Activists refused to move from a state house hallway Wednesday. In a party line vote, the Alabama House approved a plan to use maps drawn in 2023 that were struck down by federal courts for discriminating against black voters. Afterwards, the GOP caucus issued a statement saying they're doing their part to ensure Congress stays red. Debbie Elliott, NPR News, Montgomery.
2: Millions of people with Medicare will soon be able to get popular weight loss drugs for $50 a month. 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
7: Starting July 1st, GLP-1 medications like Wegovy and Zepbound will be available to some Medicare enrollees for weight loss for the first time. To qualify, people need a doctor's note and Medicare Part D. They also need to be clinically overweight, plus have a condition like heart disease or prediabetes. But there are catches. The $50 copay won't count toward the annual out-of-pocket limit. The pilot also expires in December 2027, with no guarantee that the drugs will be covered under traditional Medicare after it ends.
2: That's Jackie Fortier reporting. You're listening to NPR. About 1,000 structures are damaged after tornadoes tore through southern Mississippi overnight. Authorities say rescuers are searching wreckage to find any trapped people. There are no reports of deaths or serious injuries. There are tornado watches posted across the southeast this morning from Alabama to Georgia and the Florida Panhandle. Russia has fired more than 100 drones at Ukraine as that war continues. NPR's Hanna Palomarenko reports from Kyiv. Ukrainian President Volodymyr Zelensky says Russia continues to violate the ceasefire proposed by Ukraine.
8: Over the past 2 days, the Russian military continued to strike civilian targets in Ukraine, as well as energy and railway infrastructure, killing about 30 civilians and wounding more than 100 others. It launched 102 drones, 92 of which were shot down or jammed by air defense forces. According to the latest report from the Ukrainian Ministry of Defense, the effectiveness of air defense against drones over the past months has been nearly 90%. The biggest challenge remains repelling ballistic missile strikes. Patriot systems can counter them, but Ukraine lacks missiles for these systems. Hanna Palomarenko, NPR News. Kyiv.
2: Former New York City Republican Mayor Rudy Giuliani has been moved out of intensive care in a Florida hospital. A spokesman for Giuliani says he was recovering from pneumonia and he will stay in the hospital for now. I'm Corva Coleman, NPR News.
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0: That was Johnny Rawls there, the title track off of Red Cadillac. And we heard Parcels before that. It was You Got Me Feeling. Wolf Alice started that set, and that was Passenger Seat. Good morning. My name's Mike Taylor. Coming up later, local music as always. And also coming up, music from Little Barry from their new one, Gravity Freeze, coming out May 22nd. And coming up next, music from Suki Waterhouse from her new one, Loveland, coming out in July.
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0: That was Benjamin Todd there. That was Back Toward the Blue. And I've got a pair of tickets to give away to see Benjamin Todd this Friday night, May 8th at the Newport Music Hall. It's Benjamin Todd and the Inline Six with Colton Bolin. The first caller picks up those tickets. The number to call for those is area code 614-821-9223. That's to see Benjamin Todd and Cotton Bolin both at the Newport Music Hall this Friday night, May 8th. The first caller picks up those tickets. The number to call for those is area code 614-821-9223. We heard the Papini Sisters before that. That was Hollywood and Gum with Ambrose Kenny Smith. Before that, it was Resilience. Suki Waterhouse started the set from her new one coming out in July. And that was Back in Love.
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0: was John Nicholson there. That was 7 Days. We heard Basha Bulat. Before that, it was My Angel. And also in that set, Charlie Crockett from Age of the Rain, his latest, came out last month. That was Crazy Woman Ridge. And Sugar Ray Rayford started that set. It was Failing Upwards. Coming up next, music from Taj Mahal and the Phantom Blues Band. The release is Time. That just came out on Friday.
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0: you put the whammy on with me.
1: See how the shadows return wearing purple. 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It hurt just a little.

Here's a new single from Hermanos Gutierrez, getting help from Leon Bridges. That was Elegantly Wasted. Leo Sidran before that. That was What's Trending. We also heard Anna Tivel there. That was Swan Song. And Taj Mahal and the Phantom Blues Band started that set. It was You Put the Whammy on Me from their new one. It came out on Friday. We've got more music coming up after a 5-minute news update from NPR. And in the weather today, increasing cloudiness and a high around 60 degrees. Tonight, mostly clear and a low in the lower 40s. And tomorrow, it'll be mostly sunny with a high in the mid-60s.

0: 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This is Tammy from the Steel Drivers saying you are tuned in to Central Ohio's source for local music, world music, and sometimes Steel Drivers music. 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
1: Live from NPR News in Washington, I'm Corva Coleman. Stocks opened mixed this morning as McDonald's reported better-than-expected earnings for the first few months of the year. NPR's Scott Horsley reports the Dow Jones Industrial Average slipped about 50 points in early trading.
2: McDonald's has been wooing cost-conscious customers with a new $3 value menu, as well as a discount breakfast meal for $4. The fast food giant says sales at its existing restaurants rose during the first quarter by 3.8%. Crude oil prices have come down a bit on hope snarled tanker traffic in the Strait of Hormuz could start flowing soon. Retail gasoline prices, however, continue to climb. AAA says the average price of regular gas rose 2 cents overnight to about $4.56 a gallon. New applications for unemployment benefits rose last week as 200,000 people applied for aid. We'll get a more complete picture of the U.S. job market tomorrow when the Labor Department issues its monthly jobs report. Scott Horsley, NPR News, Washington.
1: Campaign staffers bet on their own candidates and made thousands of dollars on prediction markets. As NPR's Luke Garrett reports exclusively, these staffers use inside campaign information to bet with an edge and win big.
3: Two campaign staffers granted anonymity for fear of retribution said the method is simple. Campaign staffers would get an unreleased poll, use it to buy advantageous event contracts, and then sell their contracts once the poll was released and their contract price soared. One staffer admitted to doing this themselves. They won thousands, and their bet was verified by prediction market data reviewed by NPR. Current law bars prediction market bettors from using insider information to make money. But former commissioner at the Commodities Future Trading Commission, Kristen Johnson, doubted that the agency could police, quote, election positions. These bets raise serious questions about how campaign operatives can turn private information into a quick payday amid an unsettled legal landscape for prediction markets. Luke Garrett, NPR News, Washington.
1: There is new research on cell phone bans in schools across the United States and their effectiveness. More than two-thirds of states have implemented some type of restrictions. NPR's Sequoia Carrillo reports on the latest findings for the National Bureau of Economic Research.
4: This week's study found that states with restrictions saw dramatically reduced cell phone activity in schools. Teachers reported that the number of students using cell phones in class dropped on average from 61% to just 13%. On the other hand, the research found that the bans had a, quote, close to zero effect on test scores. But Thomas Dee, a professor of economics at Stanford and a co-author on this study, characterized this research as the first draft of a new approach to schooling. Even though these bans are very popular with teachers and across party lines, this is new territory. Sequoia Carrillo, NPR News.
1: On Wall Street, the Dow Jones Industrial Average is down about 22 points. This is NPR. Iran's foreign ministry says Iranian officials are examining the Trump administration's latest proposal to end the war. The details have not yet been made public. Officials in several countries are hurriedly trying to trace passengers who were on a cruise ship where the rare Hanta virus has been found. Three passengers have died. Several others are sick. The cruise ship operator says about 40 people disembarked after the first passenger died. There was a fire in New York City this week at the famous Eugene O'Neill Theater. The century-old building now has water, smoke, and electrical damage. The current production running there is the hit Book of Mormon. Jeff London reports producers say that they want to reopen the show on May 19th.
5: The primary damage was to the lighting booth high at the back of the theater where the spotlights are operated. But firefighters also had to cut into the roof to put out the blaze. The New York Fire Department issued a full vacate order as the theater's owners repair the damage. The fire's cause hasn't been determined. The show's producers say they hope the Book of Mormon can resume performances on May 19th so that the production can celebrate its 15th anniversary with nightly cameos from the show's original cast and writers, beginning in June. An official announcement of when performances will resume is expected next week. For NPR News, I'm Jeff London in New York.
1: Again on Wall Street, the Dow is now down about 10 points. The Nasdaq is up about 90. 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

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I'm an intern at WCBE. 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

Black Pumas there. That was More Than a Love Song. And we heard Richard Julian before that. And Trapdoor Social started that set. And that was Loneliness. We've got local music from Chroma Cloud coming up next. 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

0: Courtney Barnett there, getting help from Waxahachie. That was sight unseen. I've got a pair of tickets to give away to see Courtney Barnett right now. The show will be Wednesday, May 20th at the Newport Music Hall. Right now, the first caller picks up a pair of tickets for that show by calling us here at area code 614-821-9223. That's to see Courtney Barnett and also appearing Truman Sinclair at the Newport Music Hall Wednesday, May 20th. The first caller picks up those tickets. The number to call for those is area code 614-821-9223. We heard Geese before that, and that was Cobra. And Southern Avenue also in the set. It was Upside, and local music from Chroma Cloud started that set. That was Future Memory.
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That was Pete Francis there. That was Carousel. And we heard from the band Shout, Sister Shout before that. The release is Hit That Jive. Chromeo before that, getting help from the band Cannons. That was On the Move. And Dave Gross started that set, and that was Crawling the Walls. We've got music from Little Barry coming up next from the Gravity Freeze release, coming out on May 22nd. And WCBE receives support from The Holland, presenting Spirited Away as part of its Studio Ghibli series, Saturday, May 16th, with an English dub version at 2 p.m. and a subtitle version at 7 p.m. More information is available online at theholland.org.

0: That was Snow Caps There from their self-titled release. That was Wasteland. Eli Paperboy Reed, before that it was Tryin'. And we also heard Eliza Doolittle there from her self-titled release. That was Go Home. Little Berries started the set, and that was It Isn't Soul from their new one, coming out on May 22nd. And we've got more music coming up after a 5-minute news update from NPR. And in the weather today, increasing cloudiness, a high around 60 degrees. Tonight it'll be mostly clear with a low in the lower 40s. And tomorrow, mostly sunny, a high in the mid 60s. And Friday night, rain likely, and also possibly a thunderstorm, and a low in the lower 50s.
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1: Live from NPR News in Washington, I'm Corva Coleman. Secretary of State Marco Rubio spent a couple of hours at the Vatican today trying to smooth over tension between the Trump administration and the first American pope. NPR's Michelle Kellerman reports Iran and Cuba were among the topics discussed.
2: President Trump has called the pope soft on crime and on Iran, but none of those tensions were on display as Rubio exchanged gifts with the pope and met with him privately. The State Department says the meeting underscored the strong relationship between the U.S. and the Holy See and said they discussed the situation in the Middle East and topics of mutual interest in the Western Hemisphere. Rubio's State Department has been working with the Catholic Church in Cuba to deliver aid. The Vatican has expressed concerns about a humanitarian crisis there as the U.S. cuts off most fuel shipments and as Trump talks about a, quote, friendly takeover of the communist island. Michelle Kellerman, NPR News, the State Department.
1: The death toll in Gaza continues to climb despite 7 months of ceasefire. Gaza's health ministry says 26 people were killed in Israeli attacks this week, including the son of Hamas's lead negotiator. Israel's military had no immediate comment. NPR's Anas Baba reports from Gaza City.
3: Palestinians gathered to bury Azam Al-Hayya. He is the 31-year-old son of Hamas's interim political leader Khalil Al-Hayya, who himself survived a failed Israeli assassination attack on Hamas leaders in Qatar last summer. He has now had four children killed in this war. Al-Hayya told Al Jazeera, "The killing of his son Wednesday night in Gaza City was a direct political message. No Palestinian is safe." Separately, family members mourned a father and son killed Wednesday in an Israeli drone strike as they were digging a hole to use it as a toilet for the displaced family. Also, 10 police officers were killed this week in Gaza, including the officer leading a campaign against drug dealers and local militias backed by Israel. Anas Baba, NPR News, Gaza City.
1: The head of the World Health Organization says 5 of 8 suspected hantavirus cases linked to a cruise ship in the North Atlantic have been confirmed. WHO Director General Tedros Adhanom Ghebreyesus says it may take time to find out if there are other infected people.
4: Given the incubation period of the Andes virus, which can be up to 6 weeks, it's possible that more cases may be reported. While this is a serious incident, WHO assesses the public health risk as low.
1: 3 people from the cruise ship have died, but the cruise ship operator now says about 40 people disembarked the ship after the first passenger died. It is not clear where those 40 passengers are now. Several nations are trying to trace their whereabouts now. You're listening to NPR News from Washington. Officials in Mississippi say at least 17 people were hurt when a spate of tornadoes blew through the southern part of the state overnight. More than 1,000 structures were damaged, including homes and businesses. Several people had to be rescued from the damage of their homes. There are tornado watches posted now for parts of southern Alabama and Georgia, along with the Florida Panhandle. President Trump is preparing to receive Brazilian President Luiz Inácio Lula da Silva today at the White House. Last year, Trump imposed 50% tariffs on Brazil. He claimed Lula's government was politically motivated to convict and jail his ally, former Brazilian President Jair Bolsonaro. New research in the New England Journal of Medicine shows that patients are living longer on a pancreatic cancer drug. NPR's Yuki Noguchi has more.
5: The drug, daraxonrasib, is in a class of genetically engineered medicines known as RAS inhibitors. It identifies and kills pancreatic cancer cells using a genetic mutation common to that cancer. The drug lengthens patient survival from about 2 to 3 months on chemotherapy to 8 or 9 months on average and has fewer side effects. Drugs in a similar class have transformed treatment of colorectal and lung cancers. The new data are so promising, the Food and Drug Administration last week allowed the drug maker, Revolution Medicines, to expand access for pancreatic cancer patients prior to approval. Yuki Noguchi, NPR News.
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0: And that was Frank Turner there. That was International Hide and Seek Champions. We heard Damon Fowler before that, the title track off of Devil Got His Way. And starting that set, King Tuff from their new one, Moo. And that was Backroads. We've got local music from the band Gilded Sun coming up next.
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That was the band Dream Nails there, an all-female band out of London. That was The Information, Little Ed and the Blues Imperials from their latest Slideways before that.

0: That was The Elevators there. That was Be All Right. We heard Nick Curran and the Nightlifes before that out of Texas. That was Shot Down. And the Chris Robinson Brotherhood before that, it was Some Earthly Delights. And Moe started that set from their latest Circle of Giants. And that one was Yellow Tigers.
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2: Hi, this is Joey Hebdo from the band Hebdo, saying stay tuned, because after the noon newscast, the music continues on the Global Village with Maggie Brennan.

and that was the band Murder by Death. That was Lose You and Morgan Nagler before that, and that was Cradle the Pain. And we've got more music coming up on the Global Village after a 5-minute news update from NPR. And in the weather, increasing cloudiness and a high near 60 degrees today, and then tonight mostly clear, low in the lower 40s. And tomorrow it'll be mostly sunny with a high in the mid-60s.

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1: Live from NPR News, I'm Lakshmi Singh. It has been nearly a year since Pope Leo XIV became the first American elected to lead the Roman Catholic Church. On the eve of that anniversary, he received U.S. Secretary of State Marco Rubio, who is Catholic. Their meeting comes at a low point in relations between the Vatican and the United States under President Trump. Reporter Megan Williams says Rubio and the Pope discussed efforts to resolve conflicts in the Middle East, among other issues.
2: Given how short the list is of shared commitments, it's also indicative of the gulf between the Vatican and the White House on so many issues. Now, to be fair to Rubio, he had to walk a tightrope. He had to show respect for the Pope while staying true to the president, who has repeatedly attacked the Pope.
1: Megan Williams speaking with NPR's Morning Edition. A new poll suggests Americans believe many members of Congress are too old. NPR's Elena Moore reports on the latest findings from NPR, PBS News, and Marist.
3: The poll looked at support for maximum age limits and term limits for members of Congress, and it found that the vast majority of Americans, 8 in 10, support both. It's also got bipartisan backing. 78% of Democrats and 83% of Republicans like the idea of age caps, and similar amounts support term limits. 18-year-old Michael Hatch of Eudora, Kansas, feels that way about leaders in Washington.
4: They just might be out of touch. You got 70, 80-year-olds in Congress running the country. It's not representing people like me.
3: But support for age and term limits goes past young folks. The generation with the most support, Gen X, folks in their late 40s to early 60s. Elena Moore, NPR News.
1: An effort is underway to trace the whereabouts and contacts of several passengers on a luxury cruise liner dealing with a deadly outbreak of hantavirus. The World Health Organization confirms 8 cases have been reported, including 3 deaths and 3 suspected cases evacuated for medical care. As Michael Colloqui reports, the WHO says there could be more infections in the pipeline due to the long incubation period of the virus.
5: The operators of the MV Hondius ship say passengers from at least 12 countries, among them 6 Americans, had previously disembarked on the South Atlantic island of St. Helena. Hantavirus is a rodent-borne virus which can cause fatal respiratory illness. Before departing for the Canary Islands, the ship had been stationed for several days off the coast of Cape Verde, where authorities had refused to grant permission for the ship to dock, citing the move as a precautionary measure. The U.S. Centers for Disease Control and Prevention says it is closely monitoring the situation, adding the risk to the U.S. public is extremely low. For NPR News, I'm Michael Kaloki in Nairobi.
1: This is NPR News. Recovery is underway across Mississippi, where tornadoes have left more than a dozen people injured and a trail of property destruction. 15-year-old Max Mahaffey lives with his grandmother in a mobile home park in hard-hit Lincoln County. He says everything there is destroyed.
6: I just thought it was thunder.
7: Yeah.
6: I went to my living room. I'll go back to my room. Room's gone. Then we got to get a tub. That's gone, too. So we went to under the couch. Then when we got to the couch, everything started rolling. Whole house.
1: Local authorities say at least 3 tornadoes tore through several counties and damaged about 500 homes. The Trump administration is marking the National Day of Prayer. President Trump says it is a time to honor the country's tradition of faith in God. Millions of people with Medicare will soon be able to get popular weight loss drugs for $50 a month. Jackie Fortier with our partner KFF Health News has details.
8: Starting July 1st, GLP-1 medications like Wegovy and Zepbound will be available to some Medicare enrollees for weight loss for the first time. The program will cap the monthly cost of the popular drugs at $50. Without insurance, these drugs currently cost hundreds of dollars. To qualify, people need a doctor's note and Medicare Part D. They also need to be clinically overweight, plus have a condition like heart disease or prediabetes. But there are catches. The $50 copay won't count toward the annual out-of-pocket limit. The pilot also expires in December 2027, with no guarantee that the drugs will be covered under traditional Medicare after it ends.
1: That's Jackie Fortier reporting. This is NPR News.
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0: It's the new one from Noah Kahan and that track from The Great Divide with the title track. And Jonah Kagan with You Again and Alexandra Savior with Unforgivable. And you also heard Boy Golden with Meadow Sweet. It's from Best of Our Possible Lives and The War and Treaty from Plus One. That was Drink From Me, featuring Billy Strings. I'm Maggie Brennan. Thanks so much for joining me today. And we are very excited this afternoon to have Jorma Kaukonen back at WCBE. We'll be chatting with him in the 2 p.m. hour. And he'll play a few songs for us in Master Control, since Studio A is currently out of commission. So little session with us, Jorma Kaukonen, in the 2 p.m. hour. Be sure to stay tuned for that. We'll hear about turning 85 years young and what lies ahead for Jorma Kaukonen. And we've also got some tickets to give away for a show coming up at the Newport Music Hall for Friday night with Benjamin Todd and Colton Bolin. And then Pete Yorn is the 25th anniversary for Music for the Morning After. That's Saturday at Scully's. And we'll have some tickets to give away for that, as well as for Courtney Barnett with Truman Sinclair coming up Wednesday, May 20th at the Newport. Plus new music from Michigander, who will also be coming back to Columbus, and some Womack Sisters coming up with a new song. They'll be playing in Cincinnati with the Sacred Souls, plus Lalam. We've also got a new one from Low Cut Connie coming up. We'll hear some Accidentals on the way, as well as Joanne Shaw Taylor and the Lowdown Brass Band, also coming to Columbus. Stay tuned.
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0: the Lowdown Brass Band with Call Me. 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And Brother Wallace, that was You're the Man, and Joanne Shaw Taylor with Hell or High Water, and Eric Bibb with Didn't I Keep Running, plus the Accidentals from Odyssey, that was KW. Coming up, the Womack Sisters, The Sacred Souls, and Lalam. 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
3: 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We'll also hear Desire Maria, a daring artist from South Africa who might be that country's version of Björk. We'll hear from their new album, On the Romance of Being. I'm John DiLiberto. 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

0: The Los Angeles League of Musicians, a.k.a. LALM, wrapping up this hour with Lorena and the Sacred Souls with their new song, Any Old Fool. And you also heard the Womack Sisters with their new song, Chauffeur. And the three acts will perform together over in Cincinnati at the Andrew J. Brady Music Center, Cincinnati, Ohio, on September 23rd. 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
2: Live from NPR News, I'm Lakshmi Singh. The Trump administration is waiting to hear if Iran accepts its conditions for ending the war that the U.S. and Israel initiated more than 2 months ago. President Trump has demanded that a deal must include Iran's agreement to halt uranium enrichment and fully reopen the Strait of Hormuz, where hundreds of ships and thousands of mariners from around the world are stranded. Shipping data firm Lloyd's List Intelligence said today that Iran has created an agency to approve transit and collect tolls from shipping in the key global trade route. World oil prices are now hovering around $100 a barrel, down slightly. U.S. gas prices still surging due to a combination of factors, the war as well as seasonal demand. We're just a few weeks out from the start of summer driving season. National average we see is now around $4.56. Even if the U.S. and Iran agree to end the war, economists warn it could take some time for the price of gasoline and other goods to come down. Here's NPR's Windsor Johnston.
3: As energy costs rise, so do the prices of many products people use every day. Supply chain expert Jason Miller says items made with plastic, chemicals, or industrial materials are especially vulnerable.
4: Think about a can of WD-40. Your paints, any type of chemicals, soaps and things of that sort will be more expensive now. Any type of plastic product. So if you know you look around your house, you may have some plastic storage, things of that sort.
3: Miller says the impact is showing up far beyond fuel prices because many global household goods depend on petroleum-based materials and global shipping networks that remain under strain. Windsor Johnston, NPR News, Washington.
2: NPR has learned that campaign staffers have bet on their own candidates and made thousands of dollars on prediction markets. In this exclusive report, NPR's Luke Garrett tells us these staffers use inside campaign information to bet with an edge and win big.
5: Two campaign staffers granted anonymity for fear of retribution said the method is simple. Campaign staffers would get an unreleased poll, use it to buy advantageous event contracts, and then sell their contracts once the poll was released and their contract price soared. One staffer admitted to doing this themselves. They won thousands, and their bet was verified by prediction market data reviewed by NPR. Current law bars prediction market bettors from using insider information to make money. But former commissioner at the Commodities Future Trading Commission, Kristen Johnson, doubted that the agency could police, quote, election positions. These bets raise serious questions about how campaign operatives can turn private information into a quick payday amid an unsettled legal landscape for prediction markets. Luke Garrett, NPR News, Washington.
2: From Washington, this is NPR News. President Trump's meeting with Brazilian President Luiz Inácio Lula da Silva is at the White House. Their agenda was expected to include access to critical minerals as well as U.S. tariffs on Brazilian goods. A new survey shows 36% of LGBTQ plus youth considered attempting suicide in the past year. 1 in 10 attempted to take their own life. The findings are from the nonprofit Trevor Project. NPR's Ritu Chatterjee has more.
6: Youth aged 13 to 17 were more likely to consider an attempt suicide than older youth. More than two-thirds of respondents said they'd experienced recent symptoms of anxiety. 57% reported experiencing depression. More than 8 in 10 respondents wanted mental health care, but 44% of those youth were unable to access that care. Nearly half of LGBTQ plus youth reported experiencing discrimination due to their gender identity or sexual orientation. But the vast majority said they have at least one caring adult at school supportive of their identity. And youth who live in supportive communities are far less likely to attempt suicide compared to those in unsupportive communities. Ritu Chatterjee, NPR News.
2: Justice Clarence Thomas was the first baby boomer on the U.S. Supreme Court after serving more than 34 years. As of today, the conservative is the second longest serving justice ever, surpassed only by liberal William O. Douglas, who spent more than 36 years as a Supreme Court justice. I'm Lakshmi Singh, NPR News, in Washington.
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That's Tedeschi Trucks Band from Future Soul. That's called Crazy Crying. We also heard the George Berry Band. Local Heroes. Hot Air Balloon was the cut we heard. Brent Denon contributed Careful What You Wish For from If It Takes Forever. And we started off with the boss, Bruce Springsteen, from Tracks 2, The Lost Albums. We heard Blind Spot, current single. I'm Jim Maneri, and this is PM, which people know stands for Pearl Mash. Couldn't think of a good one, man. Support for WCBE comes from AEG Presents, presenting Casey Musgraves live at the Schottenstein Center with guest Midland on September 9th. Tickets are available tomorrow morning at 10 a.m. Pre-sale and tour info can be found at caseymusgraves.com. Boy, she's right at the top of the industry now.

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2: 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All right, up next, it's Local Heroes, recorded live at Natalie's. Here's Austin and the Sid Experience with Gatekeeper.

0: That's Iron and Wine from their latest CD, Hen's Teeth, and that's Defiance, Ohio. Man, it's flat there. Before that, we heard Dervish from the Great Irish Songbook, Volume 2. And featuring Eofy O'Donovan, we heard Jackie. Starting off, Austin and the City of Experience, recorded live at Natalie's with Gatekeeper. I'm Jim Maneri, and this is PM, which stands for Pill Poppin' Mama. That's kind of a 50s phenomenon, I think.
1: This song came to Joshua Ray Walker right after he got a devastating health update.
2: 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They thought my cancer had spread from the colon to the lungs. And I wrote Ain't Dead Yet.
1: Joshua shares that story, which turned around in a very positive way, and he performs live on the next World Cafe.
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0: And you can hear the World Cafe immediately following 40 by 83, an all local music program that immediately follows this show, right here on WCBE. All right, up next, Jacob Collier from his Jesse Volume 4 CD that came out about 2 years ago. Here is one track of Tori Kelly, one track of John Legend, and over 200 tracks of Jacob Collier all singing on Bridge Over Troubled Water, right here on PM.
4: When you're weary, feeling small,

0: That is slightly stupid from their Shine For You CD that we heard, Step Into the Sun. Before that, one track of John Legend, one track of Tori Kelly, 200 tracks of Jacob Collier doing Bridge Over Troubled Water. I'm Jim Mineri. This is PM. Let's look at that WCBE weather outlook really quickly tonight. Chance of showers after 2 a.m., increasing clouds, low of 44. And tomorrow, a slight chance of showers until 8 a.m., then more rain in the afternoon, cloudy and 66. 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It's all a broadcast service of Columbus City Schools. 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
1: Live from NPR News in Washington, I'm Ryland Barton. U.S. officials say Iran launched multiple missiles, drones, and small boats at three American warships transiting the Strait of Hormuz. Central Command says it destroyed the threat and targeted Iranian military facilities, including launch sites and command locations. Meanwhile, Iran has created a government agency to try to control and tax vessels passing through the strait. The effort raises new concerns as hundreds of commercial ships remain bottled up in the Persian Gulf, unable to reach the open sea. The mayor of New York City and the head of one of the nation's largest hedge fund firms are trading sharp opinions over taxing the wealthy. NPR's Windsor Johnston reports the debate is raising broader questions about how tax policy influences where companies choose to expand.
2: Citadel CEO Ken Griffin criticized Mayor Zohran Mamdani's proposal to tax luxury properties owned by wealthy part-time residents. Mamdani argues the city's tax system favors the ultra-wealthy, while critics say New York is already near a tipping point on taxes for high earners. Jared Walczak is with the center-right think tank, the Tax Foundation. He says the state depends heavily on top earners for revenue.
3: New York State gets about 40% of its income tax revenue from the top 1%. You lose some of those people, you lose a lot of tax revenue.
2: Walczak says the proposal itself is relatively narrow, but says concerns over future tax increases could be a deterrent for some companies. Windsor Johnston, NPR News.
1: The Postal Service is considering a rule change that would allow anyone to send handguns through the mail for the first time in nearly 100 years. A 1927 law prohibits the shipment of handguns through the USPS unless they're from licensed retailers. The DOJ has called that law unconstitutional. Democratic attorneys general sent a letter in opposition to the change, arguing that it would override state gun laws and make it easier for felons and domestic abusers to access firearms. A council of disaster experts appointed by President Trump is recommending major changes to FEMA. NPR's Rebecca Hersher reports.
4: The council was created by President Trump in the early days of his second term. The president has repeatedly called for FEMA to be eliminated. But the council recommends investing in the agency to make it easier for disaster survivors to get help. That includes housing for people whose homes are destroyed in hurricanes, wildfires, and other events. The council does not recommend cuts to FEMA's workforce. In recent weeks, the agency has reversed Trump administration policies that previously cut thousands of jobs at FEMA. Rebecca Hersher, NPR News.
1: President Trump says EU goods will face higher tariff rates July 4th if the bloc doesn't approve a trade framework drawn up last year. Trump is displeased that the European Parliament has yet to finalize that trade agreement. The negotiations have been complicated since the Supreme Court ruled that Trump has improperly used an emergency power to levy tariffs. This is NPR News. A pilot program in New York City uses plug-in batteries that can power air conditioners during peak demand, helping take pressure off the grid at its most stressed moments while still keeping residents cool. The devices are about the size of a microwave, charge when electricity demand is low, and then run window AC units for a few hours when demand spikes. Maine Republican Senator Susan Collins is in a key midterm reelection contest. In her first ad of the campaign, she's highlighting her ability to secure federal funding. Steve Missler from Maine Public has more on how she's trying to woo voters.
5: The ad hits a theme that's expected to be a central part of Senator Collins's bid for a sixth term. It focuses on $6 million in federal funding she helped secure to repair a breakwater dock in Eastport, Maine, nearly a decade ago.
6: The breakwater has long been a part of Eastport's past. And with the help of Susan Collins, it'll always be a part of our future as well. Susan, thank you.
5: Collins' first ad coincides with a new spot from her prospective Democratic opponent, Graham Platner. The combat veteran turned oyster farmer blasts the Republican for her early support of the war against Iran. He also accuses her of enabling President Trump and policies that enrich the wealthy at the expense of working-class Mainers. For NPR News, I'm Steve Missler in Brunswick, Maine.
1: The NCAA will expand its March Madness tournaments by 8 teams each next season. The new 76-team brackets will jam 8 extra games into the first week of the men's and women's tournaments. It's the first expansion of the tournaments in 15 years. 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

Jack White killing it with Derecho Dominant Demonico. Brand new music right there. Before that, Role Model from Kansas Anymore. And we heard the song Scumbag. Before that, Dylan Chambers with the big hit Mercy, That's What I Need from last year. Yanis and the Yaw with Can't Reach Us. Rain Can't Reach Us from Lagos, Paris, London. That's also from last year. I'm Jim Mineri, and this is PM, which stands for Pearl Clutching Mamas. I'll be here until 7 p.m. with this mix of music, and then I'll be here for another additional hour for 40 by 83. It's all local music. Thank you to Rambling House, a WCBE Local Music Alliance partner. Rambling House plays WCBE in-house from 5 to 6 p.m. every day. Maybe they're still listening. If they are, hi, guys, gals, everybody, hi. We like it that they're sharing music with their sharing our music with their audience and helping to grow the WCBE community and the local music community.

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0: Between the songwriting of Jeff Kayampa and the rhythm section of Kayampa and McClung, you can't go wrong with Omnipop. Here's the first single off of Omnipop's latest CD called Butterfly. Here's Montreal, right here on PM. Man, this is funky.

0: That's Tillabop from All That Psalm. We heard All That. I think that's a single. Before that, we heard Stoplight Observation with their single Levi. Paris Jackson with her single Zombies in Love. And the single from the Omnipop CD Butterfly that came out late last year, we heard Montreal. I'm Jim and Neri, and this is PM, which stands for Pacemaker Mayhem. That's probably not a good idea. I'm here until 7 p.m. with this mix, then all local music mixed for an hour on 40 by 83, then more music from National Public Radio National Music Programming. I hope you can stick around.
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0: Here's Benjamin Todd with Vengeance and Grace from the Vengeance and Grace CD right here on

That sports team with Bang Bang Bang from Boys These Days. Before that, we heard from Pen Chico from the CD Ginkgo. We heard the song Ginkgo. And starting off that set there, we heard Benjamin Todd from Vengeance and Grace. We heard Vengeance and Grace. I'm Jim and Ari, and this is PM. It's the tail end of PM. Stay tuned. We got 40 by 83 coming up after that, after this next song and the news. But I did want to talk a little bit about this song. 12 Bar Blues is a way that it's a type of blues. It's the most standard type of blues. 12 bars means 12 counts of four. And it's played by jazz musicians as well as blues musicians. One time, Count Basie wrote the simplest of all melodies for the blues that he called Sea Jam Blues. And the whole thing is da-da-da-da-da-da-da-da. And then the jazz improviser can slice and dice that thing just like Beethoven sliced and diced, da-da-da-da, and come up with a whole composition. And one of the masters of that of all time and the hardest swinging cats is Oscar Peterson. He has a famous version of Sea Jam Blues that he did with the trio, Ray Brown on the bass. And here it is, Oscar Peterson Trio. It's an extended Oscar Peterson by himself at the beginning. It's incredible. Jazz students love this one. Sea Jam Blues from Oscar Peterson Trio here on PM.

0: Oscar Peterson Trio killing it on the C-Jam Blues. I'm Jim Inary. That does it for PM, but stay tuned. We've got 40 by 83 coming up after the news. And after this, quick look at the weather forecast for Columbus and Central Ohio, which looks like tonight, a slight chance of showers in the middle of the night. But mostly just increasing clouds with a low around 44. Tomorrow, a slight chance of showers early in the morning and again in the afternoon, otherwise cloudy and 66. 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
1: Live from NPR News in Washington, I'm Ryland Barton. Tennessee has approved new congressional maps as part of President Trump's plan to create more Republican seats in Congress. Mariana Bacchiao of member station WPLN reports the effort drew widespread protests.
2: Hundreds chanted No Jim Crow 2.0 and shame as lawmakers met today to approve new maps splitting Memphis and its majority black voting bloc into three districts, one of which spans nearly 300 miles. The old district was contained to the city of Memphis. Republican supporters of the move say it would give the state a chance to have all its nine House members be from the GOP. To pass the new maps, the legislature first had to strike down a 50-year-old law that barred mid-decade redistricting. The quick turnaround time could impact voters in the military and overseas. For NPR News, I'm Mariana Bacchiao in Nashville.
1: A man was sentenced to life in prison without the possibility of parole today after pleading guilty to killing one person and injuring others while they were demonstrating peacefully in Boulder, Colorado in support of Israeli hostages in Gaza. Authorities say Mohammed Sabri Soleiman threw Molotov cocktails at demonstrators on a pedestrian mall. Rahel Halpern is one of the firebombing victims.
3: We have been surrounded by words that injured us, injured our identity, injured who we are, and created a space in which somebody can imagine them throwing 18 hot Molotov cocktails, as was his intention, is the right way to deal with whatever concerns he had.
1: Prosecutors are weighing whether to seek the death penalty in a separate federal case. Big oil companies are reporting their earnings for the first quarter. They haven't indicated they plan to boost production to fill the hole in the market created by the disruption in the Strait of Hormuz. NPR's Camilla Domonoski reports.
4: Exxon is sticking with its planned production growth. Chevron is keeping output flat in the Permian Basin in the U.S. and not chasing big expansion in Venezuela yet. Here's Chevron CEO Mike Wirth.
5: We could hit the gas and begin to grow it again. But I don't know what the future looks like. For right now, I think it's really steady as she goes.
4: Some smaller independent oil companies are making a different calculation. Diamondback's CEO, in its earnings this week, said, quote, if this isn't the time to grow now, then I don't know when it is. Camila Domonoski, NPR News.
1: The State Department will begin revoking the passports of parents who owe more than $100,000 in unpaid child support. That would apply to about 2,700 American passport holders. The revocation program will later be expanded to cover parents who owe more than $2,500 in unpaid child support. That's the threshold set by a little-enforced 1996 law. This is NPR News. The Trump administration plans to weaken some Biden-era limits on forever chemicals in drinking water. An EPA official says the proposal will keep tough standards for two common types of PFAS, but delay when those standards will be enforced. Officials criticized former President Joe Biden's administration, alleging they didn't follow the right process when they wrote the rule. Environmental groups say the move weakens protections. In China, a court has sentenced two former defense ministers to life in prison for bribery. NPR's Jennifer Pak says it's part of a sweeping purge in the Chinese military.
6: The two men have been under investigation since 2023. Wei Fenghe has now been convicted by a military court of accepting bribes, while Li Shangfu was found guilty of both accepting and offering bribes. The statement, issued by state-run news agency Xinhua, did not give further details about the allegations. Both men have been given suspended death sentences with no chance of parole, meaning both will be in prison for life. Since their downfall, many more senior generals have been ousted or investigated, including the number two of the Central Military Commission, Zhang Youxia. Only President Xi stood above him. Jennifer Pak, NPR News, Shanghai.
1: Greece is preparing sweeping constitutional reforms that would require artificial intelligence to serve human society and protect individual freedoms. Greek officials say the AI provision would act as a long-term safeguard as technology platforms gain greater influence over daily life. The reforms must pass votes in two successive parliaments. 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
7: 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Other contributors include the estate of Joan B. Kroc, whose bequest serves as an enduring investment in the future of public radio and seeks to help NPR be the model for high-quality journalism in the 21st century. 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
9: This is the high point of the evening, folks, according to him. And without further ado, I'm sure you all know him and love him as much as we do, and we're really, sincerely, he's been a friend of mine since I've been in Columbus, which is longer than I care to remember. But I don't think I need to ask you to welcome Bob Marvin.
10: Don't deny me, satisfy me one more time. Barricade me and persuade me one more time.

Thank you, ladies and gentlemen. Thank you, Mr. Wasland. Oh, there's a request, man. Take a look at it. There's $5 with it. Somebody just sent $5 up for me not to do my next number. That can hurt a guy, you know that? Just getting his start in show business without a red nose.

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0: That's Big Al in the Capital City Players from Midnight Trains Rollin'. Big Al Eichenlaub gave us Stop Watching Your Enemies. Before that, the Smug Brothers from Another Bar Behind the Night, Alexander Fortu. We also heard Al Smith from Confessions of a Mobile Generation. We heard On the Drink. That's not good news. And then, starting off, Al Waslon from the Bob Marvin recordings. Of course, Bob Marvin is also known as Flippo the Clown. And we heard One More Time, included a lot of Columbus prominent musicians at the time, which was 1956. I'm Jim Maneri. Welcome to 2026. I'm here with this mix of music. The name of the show is 40 by 83. That's the longitude and latitude of Columbus. Its coordinates kind of set the tone for the show. It's an all-local music show. We might go outside of I-270, but we don't leave the state. 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
4: Yes, Cinema Classics is stuck 1 minute into the World Cafe, in case that was confusing. All right, up next, Bop Dufoy put out one CD called Dispatch from Outville. It's Louis Chamous on the drums, Derek DiCenzo on the guitar and accordion and other things, Dave DeWitt on the bass, and Daddy-O, Joe Ong, one of the coolest cats ever, does a shtick where he's like a beatnik. You know, berets, turtlenecks, cigarette holders, that kind of thing. And this song is a poetry, because of course beatnik stuff is poetry. So Daddy-O is his stage name in this group. Joe Ong, his stage name is Daddy-O. He does a adaptation of a Dr. Seuss book and changes it to be Beatnik Musician Talk. This is The Cat in B-flat from Bop Dufoy. From the brain of Joe Ong to you, here's Daddy-O himself on 40 by 83.

The sun was like tacit. We were too bummed to play. So we sat in the joint all that funky wet day. Too bored with the bop, too drugged with the swing. No one wanted to croon like old Blue Eyes or Bing. So all we could do was just sit. And we didn't dig it, not one little bit. Then something went oobly ooh. How that made us jump. We looked, and we saw him step in on the mat. We peeped and we dug him, the cat in B flat. And he said to us, why do you cats sit there like that? I'm hip to some good tunes we could blow, said the cat. I know some new tricks, said the cat in B flat. A lot of new licks, I will school all of you. The band leader will not mind at all if I do. But the club owner said, no, no, make that cat go away. Tell the cat in B flat, we don't swing it that way. He should not be here. He should not be about. He should not be here while the band leader's out. Be cool, it's no sweat, just relax, said the cat. My licks are not bad, said the cat in B flat. And he stuck in a mute, shut his eyes, and leaned back. Then the tunes that he played were familiar to me, but the style was so new, it was cool, it was free. Dig it, man, dig the new now. It's hip to play cool, but you gotta know how. So he blew all those tunes that we thought that we knew, like Someday My Prince and Bye Bye Blackbird too. But he played real laid back with a mute and a muse. Then he turned his back the applause to refuse. Then he played his own tunes and introduced us to cats like Philly Joe Jones, Wynton Kelly, and that's not forgetting Paul Chambers, Cannonball, Red and Fats. So that's how MD, our cool leader, came to show us the way to be hip and shun fame. Kinda Blue, Freddie Freeloader, Solar, Fall, Four, Blue and Green, Pinocchio, Sketches of Spain, Filés de Kilimanjaro, All Blues, Aphrodite, Bitches Brew, Tutu, Birth of the Cool. Thank you. Thank you for moments like that. And we'll never forget you, Cat in B-flat.

0: That's Bucktown Kickback from Lost in Your Own Hometown. And that's All the Finest Girls Come from Ohio. Before that, we heard La Comparsita from Arcadian Friends from their CD Tangos from Around the World. Yep, that's all Columbus music there. Before that, the pyrotechnics and incredible virtuosity of the greatest of all time, Art Tatum, who learned how to play like that at the corner of Livingston and Parsons in the Ohio School for the Blind on the third floor at a piano. That was Liza, a famous standard. And starting off from the CD Dispatch from Outville, we heard Bop Du Foy with The Cat in B Flat. I'm Jim Maneri, and this is 40 by 83. That's the coordinates in longitude and latitude of Columbus. And we stick to Columbus music during this program every Monday through Friday at 7. We might stray out of Columbus, but never out of Ohio. 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
2: We go where the music leads us. 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
0: Ron Price is a musician living in Newark. He's from Newark, but between times, between his youth and his however old he is now, he traveled the planet as a background singer for some of the most famous people in the world. Peebo Bryson, Elton John, you name it. One of the most talented guys I've ever been around, I've ever made music with. And he plays every instrument incredibly well, and he sings like a bird. He got a record deal on a major label when he was 18 and then got another one just like 3 years later with a band that was a different project. You know, the record industry is fickle. He's well known, but not, was never a million seller. But boy, his albums really age well. You know, they're admittedly in a style of a certain era, but man, everything is. Here is Ron Price with his band Buckeye from the Buckeye CD. I think he's about 21 or 22 here. Here's the song Make It Happen, one of many hits on that album, right here on 40 by 83.

0: A 1991 graduate of Fort Hays High School, that's RJD2, along with Blueprint from RJ's The Horror CD, we heard The Final Frontier. We also heard Dylan Christian with Used to Be Me from Back to the Bar. Blake Skidmore with Rust Belt Blues from Running Dream, and started off with Buckeye, the brain of Ron Price. We heard Make It Happen from the CD called Buckeye. Well, that does it for 40 by 83. Stay tuned. We've got the World Cafe coming right up here on 90.5 FM WCBE Columbus, 106.3 FM in Newark, online at WCBE.org, the WCBE mobile app, and many other ways. 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
1: In 2020, pretty much no one had heard of the band Wet Leg. And then in June 2021, they released this song. Wet Leg's debut single, Chase Long, caught on and spread fast, racked up millions of streams, caught the attention of big stars, landed Wet Leg a record deal, all before they'd release an album or even an EP. So how did the duo deal with that newfound and very sudden fame? Band member Hester Chambers put it this way.
2: Our heads would explode if we really, like, stopped and thought about everything that was going on.
1: Coming up, Hester Chambers and Breanne Teasdale of Wet Leg talk about all those things that were going on and how the key to keeping it all together was supporting each other. Here's Breanne.
2: Having a friend in a band that, like, encourage you is, like, key.
1: Wet Leg are heading out on tour this summer, so we're revisiting Wet Leg's first appearance on the show today. I'm Raina Duras. This is an Encore World Cafe.
3: I'm John DeSando.
4: And I'm KG Klein.
3: And this is Cinema Classics. 20 years.
4: 20 years.
3: Whoa. I mean, can anything survive 20 years?
4: Well, I don't think it's a question of survival. I think it's ingrained in American film history that in 2006, with everything else going on in the world, you had to see The Devil Wears Prada. And many people enjoyed it because it is an essential film of American film history. It is a beautiful adaptation of a book.
3: Right, okay.
4: The whole idea was this was a real person. Meryl Streep's character was a real person. Her name's the managing editor of Vogue magazine.
3: Anna Wintour. Yeah.
4: And very thinly disguised.
3: It's hard not to see it.
4: They sent spies into Vogue magazine's headquarters and photographed her office just so they'd get it right. That's how thinly disguised it was.
3: But you don't need Anna Wintour to have Meryl Streep snarky.
4: No, no. I mean, or Meryl Streep whisper. Meryl Streep and that original.
3: Sotto voce.
4: She has said that she based her delivery on Clint Eastwood.
3: Oh, she is brilliant in Devil Wears Prada 2 is what we're talking about.
4: We're
3: today,
4: of course, talking about the sequel, which could easily have been called The Angel Wears Prada. This is the tone down. The claws are sheathed for this one because this is a legacy sequel. A legacy sequel is when you are doing a sequel that doesn't really expand on the original story. This is not Empire Strikes Back or Aliens or Terminator 2. This is a sequel where we are warm and fuzzy about these characters. We want to see them again. So in order for there to be a conflict, we have to start the movie with them no longer in the relationships they were in at the end of the last movie, and then make the movie slowly get us back to where we were in the first one so that we're all warm and fuzzy and comfortable again.
3: And one of the geniuses of this film, Prada 2, is that you have the same actors.
4: You have the same cast.